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0: Hello, 1, 2, 3.

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Listening on hold net for any calls.

0: Yeah, how's that then, Dave?
1: Yeah, that was perfect, thank you, Bob. What have you changed? Have you changed anything since yesterday?
0: Well, not since yesterday, no. I got, Tuesday, I think it was, Monday or Tuesday, I put that new power supply on, back to you.
1: Yeah, okay, Bob, I hate to be the bearer of bad news. I'm just going to clarify with another station just to see if there's anybody else that's hearing the same thing that I'm hearing. Is anybody else on frequency that can hear Bob M6NVO and what background noise he's got, if they could probably describe it for me as well, please?
2: Just hang on a minute. This is G4XDR, GW4XDR, just hang on. Very often the two stations kick up at once. Good morning. Yeah, I heard. I just walked in the shack and the radio was on and I thought, what the hell's that? It's quite loud. Whether I can actually classify it, I don't know, Dave. Over.
1: Yeah, thanks.

0: Tony, I was just making sure that I wasn't hearing things. And yeah, Bob, you've got a reactive noise. I don't know what it is. It's not far off different from what you had before you changed the power supplies. It's like it sounds like a fan that's running in the background. If you were to how can I explain this? If you've got a microphone which is quite sensitive, and you've got a fan running in your shack, that's what it sounds like it's picking up. But it's not coming through the microphone, it's actually coming through the radio. Buzz, hum, combined, whine, probably a combination of all three, Bob.
1: Yeah, Roger, so it's not the power supply that's causing it, then. Change the power supply for a brand new one, because £250 is not curing it. Then.
0: Yeah, okay, Bob. I know. I know the trauma that you've been through with this as the main problem. If you come across this kind of experience and you speak to the right people at the right time about what is going on in the shack and try and explain, and we'll try and work things out for you rather than you jumping out and going to buy another power supply, that kind of thing. There's Peter, there's me, there's Tony, for instance, as well. We can all advise you on what's going on. And when I heard that noise, this is my perspective on it, Bob. Whether or not I did explain it to you, I can't remember. But when other people are using the gateway, the noise doesn't exist. It only seems to exist within your four walls of your house. And this is why I didn't think it was the power supply. I'll put it back to you, Bob, and then Tony, if you want to come in with a comment, you're more than welcome. G0OMK.
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0: Bob's just lobbed the whole lot out the window. I don't blame him, frantically. Go ahead, Kev.
1: Security team picking up. Morning, Dave. Morning, Bob. Have you tried taking the node and the power supply out into the garden so you're not within your four walls? I'll put it back to you first, Dave, and I wonder if it's worth trying that so he's outside of the building of his property. Back to you, Dave.
0: Yeah, thanks, Kev. I'll just make sure I'm not doubling. Stand by. Yeah, it's not a node, Kev. It's a gateway. It's Bob's gateway. God, I can't remember the call sign on it now. IUE. MB7 IUE. It's existed for quite some time, and we weren't sure where the noise was coming from. Was it being transferred from somewhere within the shack? RF, stray RF being transferred, maybe by some kind of unscreened, some kind of power supply, you know, the little cheap Chinese ones, which you get. We weren't sure. Switch mode power supplies are probably the worst for transferring audio or transferring RF around the loom in your house, your main electrical loom. And you can spend days, hours, weeks, months trying to track it down. But it's the gateway, Kev. Back to you.
1: G650P returning. Yeah, I should have thought of that. It's a gateway. Where's the gateway located? I assume he must have it up in a room somewhere. I'm not quite sure. But the only reason I suggested that is to move it outside the property. I mean, I heard a guy on there. I don't know if he was last night. And I couldn't hear any noise on it. They were chatting away. And I was going to ask, I don't know what time it was yesterday, I was going to ask them if they give a blank carrier for a few minutes, and they were a couple of M7 stations. And also I heard them, and I told Bob this, around about 4 o'clock the day before, and they were crystal clear. The other thing is he's putting tin foil around it, the gateway or the power supply, but we know it isn't the power supply. And the amount of times he's changed it. Back to you, Dave, G650P.
0: Oh, there's lots of screening methods that you can use, DC grounding, all that kind of stuff, making sure you've got good earths, etc., and where you're earthing to. There's a multitude of reasons, Kev. Tony, you probably heard the story before. I'm not sure if you're still by frequency, actually. Tony, you're still there?
2: I am.
0: If we glance back, quite some time, I would say 6 months or more, and we were having a conversation, and Bob came in, and we said, "Oh, Bob, you got a bit of a whine coming through with you." And it was constant. It wasn't, and we asked him to move around and all that kind of stuff, and it didn't change, and we were bamboozled then, and we had this conversation. I think it was way before Christmas or something like that. Maybe you remember that, Tony, but Bob's been living with this problem for a long, long time, and on the advice of someone, he went out and bought a new power supply. It was entirely up to Bob what kind of power supply he bought, which is a linear power supply, but Bob, I think, probably overspent for what the need was, in my opinion, but that's my opinion. But I wouldn't have put it down to the power supply. That's probably what I wouldn't have said it was. And I was quite surprised when Bob came on the other day after replacing the power supply, and it sounded fine. There was a slight whine, a slight noise in the background, but nowhere near protruding like it is at the moment. And I thought, well, yeah, if that's cured it, all well and good, that's brilliant. But it doesn't seem to have cured the problem, Tony. Maybe you remember that, I don't know. But it's been happening for quite some time now.
2: G4GW4XDR. Hiya, Kev. You've got a better memory than me. I have a recollection of it, yeah, but these things... And, Kev, you've got a noise coming through you. You've got a whine on you. It's swishing about a bit. It changes intensity. It's more background, but it changes intensity. Dave is perfectly clear, just as a benchmark. I don't know, these things drive you crackers, don't they? I've had the same thing myself. I've got ferrites on the node I'm using now. I've got ferrites on the feed. I think before I'd have gone out and bought a new power supply or anything like that, I'd have just, if I had one, which I always seem to have, I'd just try it on a battery. Run it on a battery and see what happens. That's a clean power supply, isn't it? And if he's still getting the same, you don't need to buy another power supply. I feel sorry for him if he's been out and spent money on an expensive power supply and it's still there. I don't know. These things are sent to try us. Good morning to you, Kev. Over to you.
1: G6DP, picking it up. Yeah, I don't know if my wine has gone now, but I'm a sitting buyer. A soldering iron, and it's a cheap Chinese one, and it does generate a lot of noise from it, but I've moved away from it now. Yeah, I know Bob's had that problem for some time, but I don't always, well, I don't really hear it

0: and people are using it, is always gateway when they're using it. But it is peculiar. But it is weird, very, very weird. But like you said, when he bought the new power supply, I couldn't hear the whine, like you said yesterday, but something very slight in the background, but it was a lot better. I hope my signal's all right now. Well, I should be all right. I've moved out of the way of the soldering iron. In fact, I switched it off. Over to you, Dave, G6FDP.
1: Yeah, thanks, Kev. You know, wandering around the house with a handheld, we've all tried this and all done it, and using your body as a shield and that kind of stuff, and different ways of trying to find out where the noise and so on and such like is coming from. It's a really difficult task. And as Tony said, first port call, if you suspect it's a power supply, find yourself a nice battery with 12 volts on it. Don't worry about the amperage. It's plenty of amperage if you're running low power. And take the power supply out of the equation. That's the first thing. Then you can start working from there. You can start switching things off in the house. There's certain procedures that you go through to eliminate problems. But the worst problem is when they don't happen all the time. Oh, yeah, your hum's gone. All right. Oh, no, it's back again. Oh, he's gone. Oh, it's back again. They're the worst ones. But I feel for Bob because, you know, 250 sovs on a power supply. All right, he might find another use for it elsewhere around the shack, but, you know, £250 for a top-notch power supply, I wouldn't go paying that kind of money for a PSU, especially if it's going to run on a low-power gateway. I'd go and find myself something. I would chat to Peter about power supplies. The original power supply that came with a gateway, I believe, came out of a server rack, and they're modified for the voltage and the current. They're quite high amperage, 35 amp, I think. And Peter had a few, and he was pushing them out elsewhere to other people, and they were all working really, really fine. But again, things do go wrong. So, yeah, it could have been the power supply, but we had to sort of like eliminate it from the noise, if you understand what I mean. Go ahead, Tony.

0: I still getting out?
1: Yeah, you're still getting out, Dave.
0: Thanks, Bob. I'm not sure where Tony's disappeared off to. He might have QSY'd, actually, for a 10 o'clock sked. There we are in a nutshell. Well, not in a nutshell, Bob, but there we are. I'm sorry the noise is back, only you haven't solved the problem. We're going to have to go through some processes and procedures, I think, to try and nail down what is causing the noise and where it's coming from. Over.
1: The thing is, other people from outside call in, don't get the problem. And I don't think I'd get it when I'm in the car. But it's only when I'm in the house. And the radios I use in the house, mainly I use a handheld, and it can be any TID radios. I've got a couple of different models of them. This actually is Yaesu FT5D. Use this one, and there's various other. I've got a radio in the shack I can't use at the moment because the aerial's broke.

0: so I can't get on with the winds seem to snap fiberglass aerials up here. So I've about four go, and you know about one, or about four snap. So that's that. So everything else is, everything's the same, apart from the radio that I use in the house. I've changed that several times, and it's the same noise. Go out of the house, fine. In the house, it's annoying, and it's, I find it extremely annoying. If I turn so to go straight into the gateway, I go through the node, I don't get it. And other people going into the gateway don't get it. Nothing seems to be logical, sort of thing, if you know what I mean. Back to you.
1: M7XJN, I can hear a hum on the last, mains hum on the last transmission.
2: M7XJN, stand by second. Let me just get a reset. Yeah, thanks for your info. I'm not sure if it is a mains hum, actually. I don't know. I'm not sure if it's CTCSS driven with its frequency. I don't know what frequency it's actually on. I used to have a really, really good PC model for picking up different frequencies and finding out where spurious was coming from. But I don't have it any longer, unfortunately. And I used to be able to, going back about 5 years on HubNet, when guys were coming in with all kinds of strange noises, I would fire it up through the computer and the sound card and all that kind of stuff through a mixer, et cetera, et cetera, and then onto the software. And it would pick out the frequency it was on. And sometimes you'd find it was CTCSS driven. It was on the same frequency as the CTCSS. So what they would do is change their CTCSS, and it would go away. So there we are. Bob, yeah, I fully understand. It's a real headache. It is a headache. And you could bang your head against the wall all day long. I think you need somebody up at your QTH to steer you around the right direction and help you with all the nonsense that's going on. Using handhelds, everybody uses handhelds, and you would have thought it would be perfect. If you go out in the garden, is it still there? I know you say it's within the four walls. You don't think it's coming in mobile. We do know that if other people use the gateway coming in, we don't hear the noises. It's clean. So I don't know at the moment, Bob, really. Need to probably take some notes and write it all down and just go through it with the kind of the methodology that you would do. Right, I'm going to clear. I'm going to go to the kitchen, maybe grab some breakfast. Not sure what I'm going to have, but 7-3 for now, Bob. Sorry I can't help you this time round. G0OMK, over to you, Bob.
0: Yeah, M6MBO. I wonder if it would be worthwhile having a word with Peter and see if we can change the frequency and the CTSS code on the gateway. Enough to eliminate that sort of problem. What do you think of that then, Dave?
2: Well, if somebody can record you and put it through a spectrum analyzer and find out, just all you need is the dead carrier for 5 or 10 seconds, and then go through it and put it through a spectrum analyzer, which is computer aided, a bit of software, and see where the close proximity or where the frequency is that's coming through, the noise that's coming through. And if you say that your gateway's on 79.9, for instance, and it's sitting there at 79.9 on the noise, you know that there could be a relationship between the CTCSS and the noise that's coming through. So I think that would be the first step to do before you go changing anything on CTCSS, Bob, over.
0: Yeah, Roger. Yeah, the frequency I'm using is 144 decimal 9125. The CTSS is 71.9. Does that give you any idea at all?
2: Well, it's quite a low CTCSS frequency, isn't it? 71.9, did you say?
0: Yeah, Roger, that's what Peter set up as originally.
2: Yeah, okay. Well, it does sound low in its tone, but I wouldn't say it was up around 71 point whatever. I know what a 50 hertz hum sounds like, and it's a little bit higher than that, but I don't know, Bob. I can't really say without looking at it on a spectrum analyzer.
0: Yeah, Roger, yeah. Yeah, it's annoying, really. The only thing is, if I could eliminate it, either something in the gateway or the radio or something on that side, the gateway side of it, or something in the house. But I've got another gateway running through the same system sort of thing on 77s. And it's on fusion, and I don't get it on that, and it goes through the same antenna at the same time, all the time, 24/7. I don't get it on that at all. I only get it on this one.
3: So you got a fusion system running?
2: Please.
0: Yeah, Roger.
2: And then come back to me on what you're running at the moment.
0: Both running on the same power supply, both using the same antenna.
3: P6ZDP quickly picking out and make sure I'm not doubling.
4: 7 India Alpha Uniform. Is when people stop talking, is it crackling? To keep getting crackling noise. Anyone else have any issue?
2: Conversation here, jumping in. Thank you very much. Yeah, Bob, can you?
3: I don't know. There's something not quite right there,
2: please,
3: to me,
2: Bob,
3: but I could
2: come
3: be wrong.
2: Back to me on the main gateway that you're on at the moment.
3: What's your comment on that, Dave? Back to you.
0: Yeah, two of you were going at the same time.
2: Let me just get a reset on the system. Free-for-all. Bob, I don't know if you heard what I said. I've said it four times now. Turn off your fusion gateway, please, Bob, and then come back on your on the gateway that you're running at the moment.
0: Yeah, hang on a few seconds. I'll go upstairs and turn off.
3: I'm quickly jumping in. As soon as you said that don't seem right to me. It can be done, I suppose, but I don't know, it sounds a bit weird doing it that way. Surely one must be clashing with the other, or possibly. Back to you, Dave.
2: Don't know. Hang around for Bob.

0: Mike 7 India Alpha Uniform to Mike 7 Hotel Yankee Hotel. Yeah, I'm receiving you. I'm just waiting. Someone like hangs up. It's just making psh noises. Quite irritating.
1: Not a problem there, my friend. Okay, not a problem. Okay, I'll leave you to it, and I'll wish you 73s.
0: Yeah, 73s. Anyone getting static noise there, end?
2: Radio check.
3: Oi, sod off with your radio check. Every time you come on for a radio check, we know you're a pirate. All we're going to do is we're just going to disconnect the network. Sod off.
4: Yeah, Dave, did you get my last over?
3: No, Bob, I didn't. But just give me a... I presume you've turned off the Fusion Gateway and you're back in on your normal gateway, aren't you?
4: Yeah, Roger, yeah.
3: Bob, stand by.

0: Go again, Bob. Give me another go, G6NDP.
1: Yeah, Roger, this is M6MBO. I'm going to give a dead key for about 5 seconds. I'll come back to you. Yeah, this is M6MBO. Back over to you. Over to Dave first.
2: I've got 107 hertz on the previous transmissions.
3: Bob, I'm going to clear 7-3.

0: and free NVO, G6ZDP. It was still there, Bob. It's still there. G6ZDP, QSL.
1: Yeah, M6MVO. Yeah, so it's not that, because the radio and HRI 200 box, everything was switched off on the Fusion, the whole lot. The only thing that I've got running is two coolant fans over the top of both radios. Could it possibly be that? Back to you.
0: GE6NDP returning. sorry, Bob, I didn't quite get that. You got two radios running what, did you say?
1: Yeah, Roger. I got the two radios. One's the Fusion, and the other one is the other radio Pete made up. They're both running with fans over the top of them. Each of them, one fan on each, just to help keep it cool, so it don't overheat at all. And over the top of them. Each of them, one fella on each, just to help keep it cool, so it don't overheat at all.

0: and both the fans for just a few seconds. You don't want it to overheat and see if that disappears. But from yesterday, it's got a lot worse. When you first came on, I was listening, and you mentioned about the new power supply. And Dave said it was clear, other than a slight little hum in the background. But then someone piped up a minute ago and said it's a 107 hertz frequency noise. But I don't know how he's picking that up. But have you got an app on your phone called EMF? Because there's an app you can get on your phone that you can check EMF out with. That's the cheapest way around, is by downloading an app and see if you can do it that way. All right, Bob, I'm not going to hold it because I'm sure other people want to use the system. But, yeah, it's a shame that you've still got it. Back to you, Bob, for a final. For G6ZDP.
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2: For a short while. So, if it's a problem with the fan, that may cure it, then it'll be a matter of getting some fans that don't cause that sort of problem. It's got fans in the radios, but the radios still get hot because they're on 24/7. But and also the fusion one is turned off completely, so it can't be that. If you can come back, tell me if there's any noise. I'll give a dead key for a few seconds. Yeah, just in case that helped. So you can come back if you tell me if it's still going or not.
3: Greg, GW1CTF.
0: Back to you in a moment, the other break station. Well, he's still there. But it'd be interesting to know if I've got noise on mine, because I've got fans running in just one node, and that's the one I'm going through at the moment. I've got two fans, but I've got a speed control on it, which I've done, and I slowed the fans right down, but just enough to keep the node cool. But it'd be interesting to know if I've got noise on mine, and I've got two fans running, as I said, but I've turned the speed down, because you can hear them if I turn the controller up on them. Be interested in that one, Bob. So have I got any noise with mine, with the fans running on my node at the moment? I'll put it back to you and then call the break station in G6ZDP. Back to you, Bob.
2: Yeah, M6MBO. No noise on your end at all, I can hear. These are not nodes. These are gateways, two gateways, and they're both connected up. Although the fusion one is turned off at the moment, but they both go through a duplexer and guide the same antenna. And they're running 24/7. The fusion one's turned off, and I don't get any problems with that at all. It's only this one we're on at the moment. And Peter made it, set it up. So it seems strange, and it's only, and I've had the fans off last over, and this one, I'm just going to connect them back up again. Back to you.
1: Mike 7, Uniform Fox Track 3, comment?
0: Peter's, I suppose, the main man, but from yesterday you were crystal clear, other than a slight bit of noise from Dave. And I couldn't hear it because I haven't got hearing aids. I'll just quickly call in the break station. Would the break station like to go ahead? This is Golf at the 6, Zulu Delta, Papa, and the name is Kev, Kilo Echo Victor, QSL.

0: This is Mike 7 Uniform Fox JV. Can I just double check that I'm not doubling? Yes, right, yeah, Kev, thanks for bringing me in. I've just got two suggestions as to what else it can be. One, because I've experienced this before when dealing with IT issues, any motors can be a problem, which is why fans are sometimes suggested as being the problem. But do you have any fridges and freezers that are currently active, i.e. are their motors running? Because they obviously turn on and off throughout the day. Sometimes that can cause an issue with noise on the power lines. And also, with these All-Star nodes, what I found with mine is that the sound card is a USB sound card, and sometimes you have to take that out and clean it with alcohol, the contacts, because once they start to oxidize, they can cause a bit of a hiss or a whine sometimes. That's just the two suggestions I've got. I'll pass it back over to Kev. I also think there was another break station as well, but I'll pass it over to you, Kev, and then you can pass it over to the other break station and then continue. I just wanted to comment on that, because those are two potential issues. Over to you, Kev.
1: James, it's a simplex gateway, not a node.
2: Maybe you could give me a name when it comes round to you. Yeah, the sound fob is a common factor. I mean, they said I had noise on my node. I've got eight of them, which I've built. And the one I'm going through is my original. And Dave mentioned it the other day. And I took it all apart. And the sound card edge connector was tarnished, so I gave it a good clean. But Tony, who was on earlier, said I've got a noise on my signal. And I thought, oh, has it come back? Because I've done a complete strip down on the node that I'm going through at the moment. But I think mine is down to soldering iron. I've got a Chinese cheap soldering iron, and I was sitting right beside it. And I'm on a Quashang, and I think it was picking it up from there if my noise has disappeared. But the sound card is a common factor throughout all the nodes. But as I said, I stripped mine down the other day and gave it a good clean. But Tony said my noise was back about 15, 20 minutes ago. And I've, whatchamacallit, I've moved away from the I've turned the soldering iron off now. I'm in a shack working. All right, I'll put it to the break station. I think there was another break station that called in from Golf 6 Zulu Delta Papa. The name is Kev in the group. Go ahead, the break station.
1: I made a comment, Kev. I was just saying to James, it's a gateway, not a micronode.

0: 56 ADP, big enough.
1: Yeah, I get a bit confused, Dave. Sorry. It's a gateway, isn't it, that Bob's running? But it's a Simplex gateway, isn't it? Back to you, Dave.
2: Roger, roger.

0: have an XJ in common?
1: Yeah, gentlemen, with a comment, go ahead.
0: Okay. With respect to the gentleman with the hum, the question was asked what method I was using to measure it. So I've got a cyclic recording going on using Audacity to isolate and amplify a section of the hum. The main frequency that comes out there is 107 Hz, but there's also fairly high 401 and 792 and 995, so it's like a compound hum there. But that's how I've recorded it over.
2: G6ADP picking it up. Check I'm not doubling. G6ADP picking up. Yeah, name is Kev. Yeah, okay. So I'm just trying to calculate whether that's harmonics, second or third harmonic, but my brain isn't working at the moment. But it's interesting that you've got some form of software that you're running to pick it up. So thanks for the input on that. I don't know. It's hard when you haven't got a unit in front of you. You're not sitting beside Bob, who's got the problem. But anyway, I'm not going to hold it much longer because I'm sure other people want to use the system. So I'm going to wish everybody 7 threes. And Bob, hopefully Peter may be able to help you out because he knows more about the system than I do. I'll put it over to you, Bob, and let you sort it out from there. M3, M6, NOV, G6NDP, or is it M3? I've forgotten. Over to you, Bob.
1: Yeah, Roger, it's M6NVO. M6, not very obvious. The node that we have the trouble with is one that Peter made up, and he's checked it and double-checked it. And all sorts of people, it gets out about 20-mile, 25-mile range, this gateway, and nobody else gets the problem when their transmission's through it. And it's only me in the house that gives out the problem. And I've tried various different handouts. This one I'm using at the moment is the ASU FT5D. I've tried the TID radios, Bofang radios, all sorts of different radios, and I can't use it at the moment because the aerial snapped. But I've got another radio in here. That's the ASU FTM 500, and that's still the same thing when I use that. But so when I'm in the house and around the house, that gives out the problem. It's weird, and I don't like giving people noises and that. But anyway, I'll say 7 threes to everybody. Anybody gets any ideas, we'll have to see what we can do and have a chat with Peter on it. But anyway, 7 threes for now. You all take care of yourself.
2: Yeah, 7 threes, Bob. 7 threes to everyone else. G6ADP, back to standby.

0: Then you got Mike 6, November, Victor Oscar. Do you receive?
1: Two Echo Zero, Charlie, Jules Mango. My name is Phil, Papa Hotel India Lima. And I've just tried one of these Anytone 578s. I only got it a couple of days ago. I've just been getting used to how it works and everything else, and I'm just connected, obviously, DMR via my hotspot. 30CJT.
0: Yeah, roger to that, yeah. Yeah, it's, every radio works differently than that, and it confuses you. It's even to the extent how close you hold the radio to your face, or the mic to your face, that can make a difference on radio to radio. It's absolutely crazy. I'm getting problems this end with another unit gateway here. But I don't think I'm giving out any hum or buzz at the moment because I'm going through the node rather than the gateway. Back to you.
1: So easy, JT. I'm over in Barnsley, by the way, in South Yorkshire. But yeah, I don't know how far to keep this microphone away from me, etc., etc. I don't know. I'm brand new to this radio, so I have gone to the you know, the Echo Parrot and everything else, and listened to the audio to try and get it to where I need it to be. But yeah, all radios are different. I've got handheld DMR radio as well, which is one of these Beofang DM

0: 32. Yeah, it's a DM32. That's the cat in the background, if you heard that. And it's a nice handheld, and I worked that, obviously, into the hotspot and everything else. But I decided to go out and get one of these. They are quite complicated when you first switch them on. You know, it's not straightforward, but it's been a couple of hours just looking at the manual and figuring it out. It's seems to be okay now. 30CJ.
1: Yeah, Roger, M6MBOL. Yeah, I've got here alongside of me, I've got an FT5D handheld, and out in the car, I've got FTM500, and that has got a lot of controls on it. You can do so much with it. But it's, I've got SID radios and several radios of different types, and it's absolutely amazing. But yeah, you've got a job to keep up with things. Back to you.
0: Yeah, 30CJD. I don't know if you've got a radio on in the background as well, but I've got to hear other audio in the background. But yeah, all good stuff. I've got all sorts of handhelds and stuff. I've been looking at one of these Moonraker, these Lunas, just to take to the caravan, these dual-band ones. I do have, like I said, DMR. I am licensed for a DMR repeater, but at the minute the power supply has gone down, so I've just got it on my bench just to fix the power supply and then do a service to the repeater and then bring it back on air. That should be back on soon. But anyway, thanks for the report, thanks for the quick chat. And you're sounding fine, no problem at all. So no doubt we'll work again at some point. I'll bid you 73s. Have a good day, 30CJT.
1: Yeah, Roger, this is Mike 6, November, Victor Oscar. I'm at Dudley, West Midlands. I'm about 900 foot above sea level. And I've got two gateways here as well, as well as two RPG nodes and all sorts of different things. The other one you can hear is the other gateway, and that's on Fusion. It's going over to KC Wide over in the States. Anyway, you take care of yourself. Look after yourself and your family. And don't forget, don't do anything I wouldn't do and you'll be fine. So 73s from Mike 6 in November, Victor Oscar.
0: That's 73s for now. You have a great day. 30CJD back for standby.

0: Yeah, Roger, last training station. This is M6MBO, Dudley West Midlands, the UK. Do you receive, over?
1: Yeah, it's M6 Mike Bravo Oscar, is it? Victor Kilo 6 Radio Oscar here. I'm in Perth and it's nearly tea time here. It's just before 6 o'clock in the evening. So I thought I'd put a call out and see what's happening up in the UK today. Name is Graham, and in the Perth City, capital city of WA here. I think I've got it, M6MBO, VK6RO.
0: Yeah, this is M6MBO. It's not too bad. It's a bit cloudy and a bit dull, but I think it's quite warm out there. So, you take care of yourself. Look after yourself and your family. Don't do anything I wouldn't do, and you'll be fine. And I just thought to give you a shout and let you know you are getting out. It's a 7-3 from Mike 6, November, Victor Oscar.
1: Okay, it's Mike 6, November, Victor Oscar. Well, thanks for the report. At least I know me All-Stars node's working and I'm getting into the UK, all right. Thanks for the chat. It's currently 17 degrees. It got up to 23 today. Middle of winter. M6 November, Victor Oscar. Catch you later, VK6RO.

0: How about that VK station? Are you still by? Haven't got all your calls? G3, Golf 3, Golf Foxtrot Kilo, by.
1: Golf 3, Golf Fox Kilo. Yeah, I'm still here. Just as I say, I'm waiting for my evening meal. Call sign is Victor Kilo 6 Radio Oscar. VK 6 Radio Oscar in Perth City. Sometimes I work the G3 on any band. Or it'd be a few months, I work the G3 on CW a few months ago. Can you hear me okay? G3 Golf Fox Kilo, Victor Kilo 6, Roger Oscar.
0: Okay, VK6RO, this is G3 Jeff Curry saying, yeah, I've been around lots of years. I'm in my 90th year in age. Knocking on a bit, name's George, Golf Echo Oscar Romeo Golf Echo. Shouldn't need to spell it now, should I? So, yeah. And it's hot here in the south of the UK. Give you a bit of an idea, I'm 50 miles north of Dover, 30 miles south of London, in the county of Kent. And we've had some really hot weather. Last week, it went 103 Fahrenheit. That's 39 centigrade. That's pretty hot for us. Too hot for us old people. Back to you.
1: Yeah, righto, George. Yeah, I got that in Kent, and it was 103 or 39. We used the 39 bit. The Australian Bureau of Meteorology classified the hot day in Australia. I forget what it is. It's probably 38. It could be 39. We do get more than that. We get up 42, 43 in Perth, but I can handle 43, 44 as long as there's no humidity, very low. If the Indonesians send down humid down the west coast here, I'm not very impressed with the humidity, but a dry 43 is just hot. Yeah, okay, well, I'm 80 next year, so I'm 10 years behind you there, George. I got my ticket back in 78, and I remember there was quite a lot of G3s around them days. G3 Bravo India Delta, G3 BID in London, and a few other ones. JVL, G3 JVL on the island south of, on the south coast. Yeah, well, there's 23 here today. I understand you've got a few fires up there in the UK as well. G3 GFK VK6RO.
0: Yeah, there has been some fires, not just in this country, in Europe, there's been some terrible fires. Yeah, so there we go. It's something, it seems that we've got to put

0: accept this hot weather because of what's happening to the earth, they say, is getting warmer, hotter, whatever. Even the sea's running hotter. So, there we go. What's it going to be like next year? And I don't suppose I should show any more years of it, but as I said, my 90th year. But we'll see. I don't have much in the way of radio these days. I haven't any antennas, no aluminium in the garden, whatever. I have an inverted V for HF, local HF, just an inverted V attic. I have a 70 sems in the attic, collinear, and I have a 5-element beam on the rotator in the attic, and that's me. I've got a very, very old Kenwood FT440 HF that I've had for donkey's years. So that we are. This is an FT300 currently, Yaesu, and I've got an FT70 handy. I think it is 70. Yeah, that's about it. These days. Not a lot to show for it, but it just keeps me out of mischief, basically.
1: Okay. I've got a 300. I'm not using it. I'm using an ICOM 7100 right now. I've got a 70DR. I've got a 300, a 70DR, and I've got a 991, but it's in the cupboard. Getting a bit old now, 991. There, George. I've got a 2-element Yagi, but it only works, I modified it, works on 18 megs, 21 megs and 28. I got rid of the 14 megs. I just shortened the elements to make it resonant on 18 megs. Working pretty well. The 440S, they come out about here. It was about 86, 1986 roughly. So that's, was that 40 years old? Something like that. Still working. That's good. And I've got an inverted V for 40, and I forget the other band. It's inverted V 40 and 20, but I've got a full-size quarter wave vertical for 20, full-size quarter wave on 10 megs. Anyway, I think my tea's nearly here, George. We'll catch you later. All the best from down here. And if it's pretty hot, the best thing to do is drink a lot of water if you've got a hot day. Put in your water. G3, GFK, V60, back to you for your final, have it.
0: VK6RO, G3, GFK, drinking water is the answer, isn't it? If you get the inclination, the time, the interest, have a look at my QIZ. I've got about 60 photographs on there, not of radios, not of antennas, not of shacks, just pictures I've taken whilst in Europe and in the UK and locally. So there's about 60 there. You might, there's a bit of humour in it, and there, so my QIZ page. All the best, enjoy your meal, and I'll tell you what, if I'm late for a thing comes out, the other half chases me round, so I know the feeling. All the best, 73s, and we'll do it again sometime. So this is G3 GFK, just listen and off and clear.
1: 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It must be Thursday. Anyway, all Australian fresh vegetables, but Vietnamese fish, very nice. Catch you later. G3 GFK, I'll disconnect. VK60, off the tee.

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Mike 9, Victor, Yankee Alpha, name is Steve. I lost the end of your call sign that time, strangely. Back to you.

Whether we've got problems, I think it's my internet, but I am getting an acknowledgement from you. But here's a 20% loss here on the MMDVM. Try once more. Golf Mike 7, Victor Echo Charlie. The name is Stuart. Check yourself.

0: 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Are you getting me there, Stuart?
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1: Received, over.
2: G7SYY, yeah, thanks for that. I don't know what it is. It could be the internet, although everything seems to be fine here, but that station who tried to acknowledge my call on the MMDVM dashboard, I was getting a lossy on his signal. But I'll monitor for a few minutes before I go out. I'm on the outer Ebony, so I've got to go out towards lunchtime over to Ben Beckler for lunch. But I'll monitor. But thanks for the acknowledgement of hearing both stations. Golf Mike 7, Victor Echo Charlie listening.
0: Yeah, okay, I've got to disappear myself at the moment, but I say I'm looking at analog to TV3RP, repeater in the, well, I'm not too far from the town of Chorley in Lancashire. The repeater's about 10 miles away from where I am, but looking at handheld. Yeah, you're both coming through okay, albeit quite heavily digitised, but you're 100% readable. Okay, 7-3s, catch you later, G7SYY Mobile.
2: But move to the outer Hebrides, what, 8 or so years ago. Well, the internet isn't like it is on the mainland up here, but it is working. But acknowledge the report, and I appreciate it. I go back to listening. Golf Mike 7, Victor Echo Charlie.

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0: 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G0CDX.
1: G0CDX, you are working, sir. Q5. Not very good audio, actually. G4ANG.
0: Yeah, Tiger G4 Alpha Mike Golf, is it? G0CDX, thank you very much. Name is Paul, I'm in County Durham. And you're also sounding pretty good at this end. Over, over.
1: Yeah, Roger, Paul, yeah. Well, you don't sound like you're from County Durham. But yeah, the call is Golf 4 Alpha November Golf. I can't hold it. Just quickly on the computer, I heard you pop in, but you're very strong. You, I might say knock the audio, if I'm being really critical, Paul, I'd knock the audio back one notch. Just might be pushing it slightly too hard, over.
0: Yeah, okay, I didn't get the name, but I got the call sign. But yeah, I've just backed the mic off a little bit. I hope that sounds better. G0CDX.
1: Yeah, very nice audio, Paul, now. But yeah, and I was being super critical, but I feel it's better. Somebody might say he's talking a load of rubbish, but I'm not. I always try to be totally honest. The name's Dave, Delta Alpha Victor Echo, and the QGH is Chester. So anyway, can't hold it. Got a big eye test at the hospital, so got to get me bum in gear, Paul. But nice to hear you. I'm sure we'll talk again. Well, I hope we do anyway. So my always was, it's working good. Leave it alone. G0CX, G4AG, 73, Paul.
0: Yeah, okay, G4ANG, G0CDX, returning for the final. Yeah, nice to work you down there in Chester. And you're 100% correct on the accent. I live in County Durham, but originate from the east end of London. Been up here since the start of the pandemic. And love it up here, Dave. Nice to work you for the first time. Have a good day. Good luck at the hospital. I hope it's nothing too serious. My wife's got an eye problem, and we're quite often at the... we used to be going to Moorfields regular, but these days it's Darlington Hospital. Anyway, 73G0CDX.
1: It is an eye test. I'm actually going, well, I've got diabetes, so they're going to scan and do what crap they do. I think they've got to do something to confirm their existence, if you follow what I mean, Paul. Yeah, anyway, I love it up there as well, I'll tell you, I really do. Anyway, 73, and we'll talk soon. Take care, you both. Golf 0, CDX, T4ANG, we're clear.
0: Yeah, 73, Dave. Have a good day and good luck at the hospital. 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
2: Durham. Okay, Dave, just got a call in. I'll let you go. I presume you're going for your scan there. And I hope they're getting some good drops and makes it sting in your blooming eye, mate. Hope Ruth's okay. You take care. I'll catch you later, mate. G4TGB saying 73's for now. Love to Ruth.
1: Dave, exactly that. They better not give me the drops. I know they will, but there you go. All right, I'll catch you later. I must go. And you take it easy. And yeah, I'll catch you on this one. I'm normally on it. G4TGB, G4ANG, 7-3s, mate. Take care.
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0: G0UQY, Golf 0 Uniform Queen Yankee, bench testing a 10 meter gateway. Could anybody just give me a quick report to see what it's sounding like? G0UQY.
1: It's sounding great, G0CDX. Where is the 10 meter gateway? Just out of interest, G0 Charlie Delta X-ray.
0: G0UQY. Well, it's on a dummy load at the moment, but from the 20th of August, it will be on West Sussex, near Stenning. But it's just on a dummy load. So we're just bench testing it, make sure it's all working before we put it up and let everybody use it. It's always best to test things before you put them on air. From G0UQY.
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0: kit and could do with a little bit more bass in the audio. But other than that, it's sounding good. Didn't get the QTH where the antenna's going up on the 20th. But I hope it's somewhere local. G0CDX.
1: From G0UQY. No, actually, it'll be down in West Sussex, so a long way from you. And, yeah, it's probably because I'm on narrowband, narrow deviation, I might put it onto wide, and if that sounds any better, but I'll try that later. That's why I'm bench testing it, just to see what it's sounding like. But anyway, thank you very much for the information, and we'll be on the air about the 20th of August, if you're ever down this way.
0: Yeah, well, if there's a little bit of, energy on 10 metres, I'll see if I can pick up your 10 metre, is it a repeater or a gateway? Gateway, I think. So it'd be a simplex frequency. What frequency are you transmitting on, just out of interest?
1: G0UQY, yeah, it's 29.290. 29.290.
0: Roger, well, I'll have a listen out for the gateway. Be interesting to work into that, into the hub then. Anyway, 73G0CDX.
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0: Roger, thank you very much. This is my first test on Hubnet. I just wanted to make sure that I was getting in okay. Thank you.
1: Three, no problem.

0: Mike Whiskey 7 Echo Yankee Charlie Golf Zero Alpha Sierra Echo. Very good. Where is it? Oh, good afternoon to you, Just. Name is Rod. Location is Christchurch on the south coast. G2 ASC.
1: G0 CMW70YC. Good afternoon to you. I'm up here in Chepstow. Personal this end is Mike India Kilo Echo. Enjoying a nice, breezy, overcast, cooly sort of day.
0: I'm G0 ASC. Yes, it's coolish here. It's fairly overcast. Bit of a breeze blowing. It didn't get too hot here yesterday. He got up to about 26, 27, which, considering some of the country had 34, was quite cool. I must admit, I don't mind the heat, but not in this country because of the humidity. I mean, my daughter and grandkids are in Australia, been out there a few times, and it's nowhere near as the same heat, and it's hotter. I'm G0 ASC.
1: W70YC, I know what you mean. I used to live in Australia, in Adelaide, back in the 70s, 76, 77, oh, 75, 76, 77.

0: I know exactly what you mean. Used to hit 45 out there, but it was a different sort of heat sort of thing. It's a dry heat, so here, oh dear. We had about 28, 29 here yesterday. Bearable, so I did some work on the cobweb I made, and I stuck that up and played around with a bit more radio and did some club night last night. It wasn't too bad. At least there's a breeze. We did some reenacting down at Bridgewater last week, and I was chatting with one of the guys down there. He said, yeah, we've had 35, and I said, yeah, but you got wind here. He said, yeah, we've had wind all the time. Well, in Chepstow, we didn't get any wind, and it was just static air, and it was oppressive. Back to you.
1: I'm just going to move a little bit away from Tummick in here. It's causing a bit of interference on the handy. I don't think it's coming through. I'm getting a bit of a buzz. So I'm just going to move away from the node a bit, from the computer I've got on, which might be the problem. So I'm just listening to various bits and pieces. I normally go out in a bit to go around and see my mum, but she ended up in hospital last night. Recurring thing. Happens every 3 or 4 weeks. She's got COPD, and she catches something, it turns to pneumonia, and she ends up in the local hospital. The doctor's been round this morning. He's prescribed high-powered antibiotics for her, and said she should be out in 2 or 3 days, which is quite good. From G0ASE.
0: YC. Yeah, your buzzing was coming through. It's not buzzing so much now. You're breaking up a little tiny bit, but acceptable. It's acceptable. Hope your mum gets okay, and hope she pulls through that. My sister-in-law has the same sort of thing, and she was up and down, up and down, up and down, and she's not here anymore, but I can't say that really, but she had other things wrong with her as well. But yeah, I know what you mean. My missus up and down the hospital last, I don't know, 3 weeks, blood tests and this, that and the other, and they won't tell her what's wrong and if there's anything wrong. And she got the all clear 3 days ago. So, yeah, they just keep you in suspenders. yeah, apart from that, it's not been too bad. I've just been making up a couple of wide-brim black hats for the reenactment. I'm all set now again. One got set fire to one of the musters we did. Stray spark, and I thought I can smell something burning. Yeah, it was my hat, but that's all repaired now. So I've just got a brand new blank, which I've all steamed up this morning. It's all on the table now, drying. But yeah, all in all, it's not too bad. Things are happening. I've just got too many things happening. Back.
1: G0AC. Okay, there was no buzzing coming through that time, I don't think. I've turned the computer off. Let's see if that cures it. I'm running Linux on it, but it didn't make much difference, and I had Windows on it. And it does start up a lot quicker on the Linux, and I can still play a lot of the games that I was playing on Windows on Linux. Because Steam, they got Steam on Linux, so yeah, anything that's on the Steam thing, you can play on it. Yeah, well, I'm not out and about doing very much today, so I'm getting a bit long in the tooth. Mum's 90 next week, and I'm 73 now, so you know, getting there, as they say. Nicely retired, don't have to go out and do anything, and spend my time playing radio. And I will put a bit more when my X6200 comes back from its warranty repair. It worked when I went out, ran to my mum's. When I came back, I switched, it wouldn't switch on. So it went back up on warranty. So I've still got about 3 months of the original warranty. Their open day last year. But I do bits and pieces. I volunteer at... it's a museum, but it's a very small museum. It's called Friend of the New Forest Airfields. For the wartime airfields that were in the New Forest, and there was 12, believe it or not. And it's not a huge area. From G0AC.
0: MW7UIC. Yeah, I know. I'm only 66. My missus is 73, so I'm a toy boy, really. But I always said I'd retire at 55. I retired at 54. And to be honest, I've been so busy, I didn't know how I had to begin. I just don't stop. But I don't want to stop either. I've worked with so many people who've retired. And within a year or so, they popped their clogs. And I thought, nah, I'm not doing that. Not doing that. So busy, busy, busy. I do 3D printing. I'll do 3D printing at the moment. For my son's airsoft. He does snipering and God knows what. But it's, last night he was, Dad, can you print this for me? Oh, okay. So that's in print. Got a new 3D printer. It's Bamboo P2S with the AMS carousel on the top. Absolutely fantastic thing. Knocks the socks off my other two printers I've got. But, yeah, I made a cobweb up during all the heat. So it was workshop, work for 10 minutes, honestly, sweating eyes, come down, sit down, cool off, go back up the workshop. So it's taking its time. So a couple of days ago, and yesterday, I think, yeah, yesterday, no, not yesterday, day before, I put it on the roof and on the workshop. And this afternoon, what I'm going to do is go up and down the ladder and do the SWR and everything. But at the moment, it's not too bad. There's a couple of bands a little bit out. ATU should take care of it, but maybe me, I want it sort of best I can. So, yeah, I keep myself busy. Oh, sun's come out. Sun's gone. Oh, yeah, sun's out. Clouds going over. Okay, back to you.
1: I see. Yes, you mentioned Bridgewater. My daughter's fella works at the nuclear plant there. He's a crane operator. I used to work for a lift company in Devon when I was working, and we used to go out to do Bridgewater and bits and pieces around that area, and some stuff into Wales, cut bits in Cardiff, and a bit further in where the company put put lifts. But they don't do that anymore because I had a major spinal problem back in 2018, which is solved, but it hasn't done much for my flexibility and or my balance. So I ended up giving up. I did work 3 years over my pension age, but I ended up having to give up. So not doing too bad with the pension. I've got an Air Force pension as well as my state pension, and yeah, not too bad. Bit could do somewhere cheaper to live than down in Bournemouth. It's not the cheapest area in the country to live. Not quite, not as expensive as London, but it's not far off. From G0ASC.
0: G0ASC, MW7EYC. Yeah, remember the pensions. I hit 55 back last year. Was it the year before? Year before, and I got four pensions. I got my army pension as well. That's been going on for years. Index link, and it goes up and up and up. It's good, thank you. So I got another three pensions. When I hit 66, I got another three pensions at my old age. So I was a bit lazy when I was younger. Every time I got a job, I got a pension. Never cancelled it. So it just built up, sat there, and all of a sudden, you know, I've got all these pensions. Thank you very much. I only got taxed on one, and that was my British Aerospace pension. But, yeah, I got a good set on that one, so things are good now, things are good. We've been on a few cruises last year, got the bug. We went to Gibraltar back beginning of last year. Married in Gibraltar, November just gone. We fitted in two cruises, one this year and one last year. We're in Gibraltar again, November for our anniversary. And this year we're another cruise around the Med. So yeah, why not go for it? You know, sod the kids and giving people money and things. So if you've got the, yeah, go and enjoy yourself. I've worked for it all my life. So yeah, that's our philosophy. So yeah, we're having a good time actually. That and the reenactment we do. We've got the Battle of the Col-

0: Watford next weekend. That's going to be a good one. And we've done quite a few, but down in Bridgewater, where was it? I can't remember. We did Bridgewater and we did another one down there last week and the week before. It was the Armed Forces Day we did, and then we did, oh, God, I can't remember the name of the place now. It begins with L. So, yeah, I've been busy. Back to you.
1: I'm G's RSC. Now, I've moved out of the bedroom where the computer and stuff was. I'm in the lounge because the node in the bedroom is not too bad. I'm not sure if I've got the power turned down or up on this one. Where are we? Can't see. Okay. Well, say I worked for a company in Oakhampton for 15 years or so doing lifts and stuff. And... I've lived all over the south of the country, should I say, and a bit up in Lincolnshire when I was in the Air Force. I finished up in North Wales when I at RAF Seanham, which no longer exists apparently. And I went to the Cosford Museum because I trained at Cosford. So I went up 50 years after I passed out. And went to the airplanes you worked on in the Air Force in a museum. It does make you feel a bit old. From G0ASE.
0: MW7EYC. Oh, no. I'm ex-Royal Engineers, and my dad was Royal Engineers as well. So I've lived all over the place. And we settled in Chepstow. My mum used to come from Chepstow. She's passed now, but we stayed here. And I got divorced about 33 years ago and met the same, another lady, the same name. My missus, Helen, my ex-wife was called Helen, and my ex married a Mike, and I'm a Mike. So how weird is that? But we settled down together, and after 33 years, we decided to get married. And that was November. Tried to get married 4 years ago. In Chepstow, but they closed the registry office, and then he moved up to Usk, and went from about six registrars down to two. So we would be still waiting now to tie the knot. So we thought, sod it, we'll go to Gibraltar. I grew up there for 2 years when I was a kid, so I knew Gibraltar fairly well. I was 11 then. But, we had a good time, and we've been back twice, obviously. Just had coffee and it's coming back on me. I got married in November, so we're going back November coming. Going to show her a few more bits and pieces. She was horrified where I used to climb flip-flop shorts and a T-shirt up the coast and get into things we shouldn't get, and the MPs used to arrest us. Looking back at it, it was quite funny, but at the time it was a little bit serious, especially the guard on top of the rock. Where all the radome is and everything, we got over the fence there, and we probably got arrested by armed guards, taken back to my dad, who was staff sergeant then, and lots of shouting and screaming and this, that, and the other, and laid down the riot act, and I was grounded for about a month. That didn't last more than 2 days. So it brings back some memories. All the other places I've lived around the world and in the UK, you visit these places when we're doing reenacting. I thought, oh, I'm pleased to live there. Especially Maidstone. I don't know. You clock on the years and things happen and you go to lots of places. Okay, back to you.
1: From G0 ASA, yes, I know you've had a feeling. I mean, we lived in Singapore for 2 years back in 64, 65. I was 11 or 10 when we went out, and 13 when I came back, but my birthday's in June, so it was a bit weird. When I passed my 13 plus out there, they'd stopped doing it over here years before, but they were still doing it at the army school in Singapore. And my dad was Navy. He was a chief CRS, chief radio supervisor at the end of his thing, but he was a Morse operator. He was 50s Navy. You know, everything was done in Morse code. And I actually managed to pass in Morse code to get the A license, because I went out to Oman when I left the Air Force, and to get a reciprocal license.

0: I had to have a Class A license. Fortunately, one of our storemen over there was an ex-Royal Navy Morse instructor, so he sat down with me, and when I went to the post office station on the Isle of Wight Night Radio, he sent it at 12 words a minute. I thought, Christ, what, that's so slow, it's unbelievable. So what the guy told me was 12 words a minute was probably more like 20, and I found it very slow to it with the 12 words a minute. Anyway, I did enjoy it, and I say I've been out to Australia four times as well, pretty much since I've retired, because my daughter and my two grandkids are over there, and they're getting old, because my grandkids, and the oldest one is now 18. Back to you then, G0 ASE.
1: G0 ASE, MW70YC. Oh, that's so good. Morse, I did Morse when I was, my dad taught me a little bit of Morse. He got me one of the Army keys with a buzzer on it. I've seen him on the rallies a couple of times. I've only got the key left now. But he showed me a couple of bits and pieces, tried it, didn't get on with it. When we were in Germany, I was in Germany, it was Gütersloh. We did six Morse for a week, and I picked it up. But when I took my license for ham stuff about three and a half a year ago, I thought, I know Morse. I started listening to it. I think I've got one letter, because they're all using like shorthand text speak. I still can't get my head around it. brain is sort of processing it faster than I can write it. Then, of course, then you half forget it, and I got in all sorts of mess. But on my Yaesu FTDX 1200, there's a Morse decoder, and then I can pick it up. You can see what's going on, but then even then, it's in shorthand. So yeah, I haven't bothered really. Three or four of the lads in the club do Morse, CW, and with a paddle. I tried a paddle last year. I cannot get my head around it. You know, holding it in for the dashes and one dip with your thumb for the dot. I just can't. No, my hands doesn't do. My hands don't do it. Back to you.
0: From G0 ASA, yes, I know what you mean. I do use an auto key. Of course, the radios I've got a G90, and the one that's away for repair is the 6200, which does FT8 as well without having to have a computer. It comes, you can get up on the screen, and it plugs into the computer, and that works. Once you've got it set up, it's absolutely brilliant. But as I say, it decided it was going to die on me, so it's back up at in London, being repaired under warranty. So hopefully I might hear something next week, because it went in the repair queue, and you know, they don't contact you until they've assessed it, as it were. Hopefully it's it's under warranty, so it should get repaired or replaced, one of the two. I don't mind either, to be honest. But I do want it back because it's a lovely little radio, and although it's only 8 watts, you've got an external power and 4 watts. If you're on
1: internal
0: power,
1: yeah, I've got like a G90, absolutely fantastic little set.
0: It's nice to even carry around, and of course the Zygo radios have got the best 80.
1: I've yet to try it.
0: Inbuilt 80 on the market.
1: G90, lovely little set.
0: Zero AC.
1: I printed a tactical box for it. So it's got the battery in and all that lot, and it's got a thing for the speaker, so it comes out the front and all sorts. On makerworld.com, printed out my new printer. It turned out very nice, actually. So it's an army green with grey handles. Belongs to the club the other day, and people thought I bought it. But it all went together superbly. The only issue I had with it was there's a C on the front, and a PL... the female. Oh God, my head's gone. SOT39 on the side. And it's working out which one I'm going to use or make a Y lead. So I'm not using the female. Oh God, my head's gone. SOT39 on the side. And it's working out which one I'm going to use or make a Y lead. So I'm not using the

0: year or so. I've just been collecting Klansman stuff to make the whole kit up. The only thing I'm missing is the pineapple for the top of the mast. I've even got mast as well. So, yeah, got everything there. So I'm going to get that out probably this week, actually, and have a look. But last year I had it on the garden table. Let me just give it a beep. Yeah, I had it on the garden table with the 2.7-meter whip with a counterpoise out. I had it on high wattage at about 28 watts. And I got southern Spain, Switzerland, and southern Italy. And I was quite happy for that. I haven't used it an awful lot. I usually take it along to the shows and things. People then come and, "Whoa, what's that?" You know, "Well, I used to carry one of those on my back." Hell of a weight, but yeah, it sparked some interest. Back to you.
1: Yeah, see, yes, okay on that. Yeah, I speak quite regularly to a guy who is the chairman of the Royal Signals Amateur Radio Society up at Blandford Forum, which is what, 10 miles away, if that. He gets on there, he does a 2 metre net on the first, third and fifth Tuesdays every month. He started it a couple of months ago, and he runs around in a comms wagon. He's got his own ex-army comms wagon, and he's got everything sort of set in. I think he's into Klansman. But I shall see him shortly, because he'll be at the local hamfest in next month. I'm not quite sure of the date. It was the 11th of August last year, so it'll probably be somewhere. It's always somewhere around that date. I used to go to it years ago, but none of the big shops go. Well, there aren't any big shops left out here now. Nearest amateur radio emporium is up in London. To us, we used to have three emporiums here. Yaesu in Southampton, which was SMC. Which is still there, but they don't do amateurs so much now. Whereas the guy that the chairman of the museum I go and look after used to work for him. And they said, although they're still there, they don't do the amateur sales. They used to have a little shop, that shop on the front with all the amateur stuff. But that was a long time ago, because I passed my license in 1981-86 call, because I was at Sealand. OMG0 ASC.
0: MW70YC. Oh, that sounds cool. I was chatting to a guy on here actually a couple of months back, and we got chatting about Klansman and this, that, and the other, and he's got some bits and pieces, and he said, I told him what I had, and I wanted to get the Klansman actually checked, because there is a radio checker, army radio checker unit that'll do it. He said, "I've got one here, you can have it if you like." Said, "Oh, really?" He said, "Yeah, I'll post it for you free of charge, any idea." And he said, "Get me on QRZ." So I found him on QRZ. The email address is, you can't click on it. So I thought, oh, God. So I went the long way around and found him on Facebook, messaged him, but I've had nothing back from him. Quite interesting chap, actually. He's down in Essex, I think. I might try and find him on Facebook again and friend him again and see what happens. So it'd be interesting if I can get just a checker, or get somebody to check it through, make sure it's transmit and receiving properly and everything. When I had it, the synth board was there's three boards in the synth board, and they weren't connected. Still work though. The two tantalum capacitors on the synth board were not even connected. Still worked. And in the power supply, the two tank capacitors were not even connected to the board. They're just floating around in the case, and it still worked. So good old British engineering. But soldered all that together and everything. I've used it. It works well. Rebuilt the batteries for 18650s. Did three of those. So it's 4 amp there and now 10 amp. And it all works well. And, you know, original cases and everything. I've got the SSB, I think it's LSB mod, which I've not fitted. I'm a bit loath to fit it, actually, but I got the last one on eBay. Everyone else is clambering for them, so it's sat there, and I'm not quite sure how to do it.

0: don't want to drill the case and put a switch in it. Back to you.
1: Yeah, from T08C. Yes, okay. I've not had much to do with the Klansmen. I think my brothers both, because I had two brothers in the army. One was Royal Artillery, one was Royal Corps of Transport. He spent a bit of time on bomb disposal driving. He was one of the robot operator things, whatever they called them. I can't remember what they called them now. He used to operate that. He was started off when he came back from Germany. We ended up in just outside Heathrow in London, and then he went somewhere else as well. Ended up at he didn't like it, Devizes, and so he ended up at Devizes before he came out of the army. As I say, I ended up in North Wales. When I came out, I worked for a company called Air Work and went out to the Sultan of Oman for 3 years. So I've been out there at sea, which was the international airport as well. And yeah, quite a few, mainly American, ex-American bells that they brought off the Americans when they left Vietnam, I believe. And they had a couple of BAC-111s and a Herc, mostly Skybands from G0ASC.
0: MW70YC. That buzz is getting louder and louder and louder, and yes, let's start breaking up a bit, but okay. Maybe a power.
1: Let me change radio, see if it makes any difference.
0: Wife's just come down, and I've got some breakfast for me, or brunch. So, I'll hope to catch you again. Nice having a QSO with you, and really enjoyed it. That's brilliant, and I hope your mum gets better. So yep, okay mate, 73 for now, and I'll catch you again.
1: Problem 73, batteries. I don't know quite why this one. I've got some other handies. I'll get one of them out and see if that buzzes as well. I don't know where the buzz is coming from, because basically just about everything is switched off, unless I'm getting it through the pull fibre, which I had fitted, but it's a new phenomenon. So I don't know why I'm getting it. Obviously someone's got something running in here that's in somewhere in the block of flats that's interfering bad. Probably catch you again. G0ASC now, going back to standby.
0: 7UIC. You're buzzing that. You stopped just then. You're still breaking up a little bit, but yeah, okay, mate. I'll catch you later. 73 for now. This is MW7EYC going QRT.

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Yankee India Sierra. 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
1: 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Name's Peter.
0: Good morning. From United States here. Name here is Mike. Mike India Kilo Echo. And I understand you're portable. You'll have to let me know what your call letters are again. I'm located here in Wisconsin, just outside of Milwaukee by the Great Lakes. Back over to you. This is Kilo Alpha 9, Mike Bravo Mike.
1: Okay, fine, Mike. I think you said the name is Mike. This is G4YCA portable returning for you. Okay, all copies. A nice strong signal coming through, as far as I can tell. The name here is Peter, and I'm using a handheld. I'm just sitting in the garden of my home on a nice, bright, sunny, but very, very windy day. Temperature's around about 20 degrees Celsius. I'm located in the northwest of England, the city of Chester, which is just on the borders between England and North Wales, about 14 miles southwest from the port of Liverpool. And I'm outside into the garden with the handheld. I'll go and sit outside for a while and catch a few rays. It's shortly after about 2 o'clock here, I think. Let me have a quick look. Oh yeah, ten past two in the afternoon. We've got a clock in the garden. I can see if I move. But anyway, that's the situation at the moment, Mike. Working through the Kai Gurley repeater. That's GB3CR, which is located in Kai Gurley in North Wales. It's around about 12 to 14 miles away. G4YCA portable, over.
0: Okay, very fine, Peter. Yeah, it's 8 o'clock. It's just after 8 a.m. here in the morning. You guys are like 6 hours ahead of us. And it's bright and sunny out today. The current temperature is 61 degrees Fahrenheit. Oh, actually, here. I'm looking at the National Weather Service here, NOAA. It says it's 16 degrees Celsius. So that should help translate things for you. So, and we're supposed to get some. Supposed to be up in the high 80s. Fahrenheit, so I'm assuming that's probably, I don't know, upper 30s or mid 30s Celsius for you guys. But a fine business sitting out in your backyard, or as you guys say there, the garden. And I'm just in the shack here today, connected with AllStar to HubNet, and I'm assuming HubNet is connected with your local repeater. Back over to you, Peter. 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
1: Okay, Mike, all copied, okay. No problems whatsoever. There doesn't seem to be a lot of activity on any band today. I had a look at the HF bands this morning, and they seemed pretty flat. I couldn't see any signals anywhere. Doesn't matter whether it's 40, 20... 17 or 15 today. They were very, very quiet. Yeah, it's nice. As I say, your temperature will probably rise. Well, I know it will. You'll get up to about 25, 30 degrees Celsius, won't you? Midday. This is, well, we've been, shall I say, suffering. I haven't really been suffering with a with the heat wave, but the southeast of England. that has really been suffering. They've got wildfires in Surrey or Sussex, I think, and of course the temperature has been for the last 4 or 5 weeks up in the 35, 40 degrees Celsius, which was pretty unusual for this time of year. Right about this time of year in my part of the country, it's 20 degrees is about the average. 20, 24 degrees is the average we get. So the temperature's back to normal. I see on the weather forecast, because of a weather front came in from the northwest, it's cooled us down nicely for those that can't stand the heat. But I enjoy the heat. You know, it's a real treat for me. I suffer with arthritis, so a hot day, everything feels just that little bit less painful. But that's the way it goes, isn't it? I'm 81 years old, and I've got to the stage where parts of the body don't work, and the bits that do work ache. Back to you, Mike. G4YCA portal, over.
0: Okay, fine business, Peter. KA9MBM returning. Yeah, well, I'm in my early 60s. Unfortunately, I don't have arthritis, but I do have degenerative disc in my lower back and my lower neck, which causes quite a bit of pain for me. So, some days are okay, some days are very painful. So, and then I get a lot of migraines, bad headaches associated with that. It's not fun getting old, that's for sure. Yeah, arthritis was something I've never, I didn't have it. My parents had it real bad, but I was lucky I didn't have that. But I have other issues. But, signals are real good here. You know, I haven't tuned around too much on the HF bands. 6 meters has been open from time to time here in the States. And then 15 meters has been open. But not a lot of activity over to Europe by you guys. And, yeah, I've been watching the news with the heat wave, and you guys got some really bad fires going on there. And, well, of course, Spain and France got it really bad. It's been in the news. Fine business that the heat is helping with your arthritis there. Any

0: get some relief is helpful. Back over to you, Peter. KE9MBM.
1: Yeah, okay, Mike, fine, all copied, okay. Yeah, well, the arthritis, I think it kind of runs in the family. My mum and my aunties and all them, they all had bad, and I guess I just picked it up. It's a darn nuisance, particularly at the moment. It's in my ankles, so I can't walk, which is a bit debilitating, but, you know, you get by somehow or other. But that's the way it goes, isn't it? I live in the wrong part of the country, actually, you know, for arthritis, that is, because they always say any damp air or any damp part of the country always makes it worse. I can't see how that works, but I can certainly believe them. It's worse in the winter months rather than in the summer. But it's one of those things. I've suffered with it for years, so I'm kind of getting to it now. You know, you just ignore the pain and get on with it. And as the wife said, you limp on. We've got a fairly stiff breeze blowing here. The wind's getting into the microphone. You can hear me okay. But we're getting gusts up to like 30, 35, maybe 40 miles an hour. I know that because I'm looking at the washing, drying on the washing line. Thinking, hope none of that comes off, because if it doesn't take off. G4YCA, over.
0: Okay, G4YCA, KE9MBM. I hope I got your call letters correct there, Peter. No, the wind is, yeah, I could hear the wind just a little bit in the microphone, but your audio is well over it, so you're doing just fine there. And, yeah, being in the ankles, yeah, that would be a problem walking, definitely. Well, I do get weakness in my legs from time to time from the nerve damage. So sometimes I get shooting pains down both my legs. Sometimes I get weakness. But I would say overall the migraines, the really bad headaches are the worst. And those can really just drag you down completely. But, yeah, you said that you live on the northern part there, and you really want to be in the southern part for the warmer weather, but it's, you know, and I can understand in the winter, and I think in winter time, I don't think it really makes too much difference whether you're on the north side of England or the south side. I don't think that the land mass isn't as big. So here in North America, I mean, in the United States, there's a huge difference, the distance between the northern states where I am and versus the southern states down by the Gulf of Mexico. So, I mean, there's a huge amount of distance there. So, but even in the wintertime, the state of Florida, Alabama, all those states that are by the Gulf of Mexico, they can get down into 40 degrees Fahrenheit in the winter time. So, you know, it depends. And other times it's in the, you know, it's probably like 20 degrees Celsius there in the winter. So, you know, it all depends. The wildfires, Canada has some really bad wildfires, and a few weeks ago, the smoke from the wildfires came down into the

Mike, you seem to disappear just then. Probably, I don't know if you've got a problem with your equipment. This is G4YCA portable. You kind of disappeared in mid-sentence. I don't know whether you're still copying me or not, but perhaps I better make this a final and wish you 7-3 if you're copying. But as I say, you kind of disappeared in mid-sentence, so I'm gathering either a battery's gone down or you've got a problem with the internet or the hubnet. If you can hear me, 7-3 is all the best here, and hopefully we'll talk again sometime in the future. This is Golf 4, Yankee, Charlie, Alpha, stroke portable, signing clear. Just listen for any final, Mike.

Yeah, Mike, there's nothing coming through at the moment. This is G4YCA portable. G4 Yankee Charlie Alpha portable. Back to standby.

moderators out there. You've got MB7IOU. It's dead keying. Can somebody advise him, please, to reserve EDS?

Yeah, if there's any moderators around, MB7IOU, MB7IOU has clearly got a problem. It's oscillating on and off, locking the system up. 20 BDS.

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1: This is Kilo Alpha 9, Mike Bravo Mike. Good morning from the States.
0: 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Missed the first part of your call sign because I didn't have a pen in my hand, but it was M Bravo Mike, Mike Bravo Mike, I think. Name's Preston this way. Microphone back round to you from G0UQY.
1: Good morning, Preston, at least here from the United States. Name here is Mike, Mike India Kilo Echo. The call letters are Kilo Alpha 9, Mike Bravo Mike. Kilo Alpha 9, Mike Bravo Mike. And the name here is Mike, Mike India Kilo Echo. Located in Wisconsin, near Milwaukee, by the Great Lakes. Back over to you, Preston. 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
0: Okay, KA9MBM, G0UQY returning. Okay, Mike, excuse me, I'm losing my voice. And, we're located down in the south of England, in the county of West Sussex, almost on the coast, but not quite. Temperature here is quite a hot 26 degrees.

0: centigrade, maybe getting hotter later, but we could do with some rain, Mike. A microphone back round to you from G0UQI.
1: QUY. I hope I got it right. KE9MBM. Returning. Yeah, I set up a All-Star node this past weekend, and I'm connected to HubNet, and I don't know if you're using All-Star directly or if you're using going through a repeater that's connected to HubNet. I'd be curious to know. It is it's almost 9 o'clock here, 9 a.m. in the States. The temperature is 21 degrees Celsius. It's sunny. And we're supposed to get into, let's see here. I'm looking at the weather forecast. 86 degrees Fahrenheit. I'm sorry, I don't know what the conversion is to Celsius for 86. That's supposed to be the high temperature for today. Back over to you, Preston, KE9MBM.
0: G0UQY, okay, Mike. Well, we're using a link, MB7IOU. I repeat, Mike Bravo 7 IOU, Mike Bravo 7 India Uniform. I've got it the wrong way around now, haven't I? But it's that IOU anyway, like you do when you're lending somebody some money. yes, we're just bench testing this 10-meter gateway. It's not actually up and running properly yet, only for me. It goes on air on the 20th of August. We'll connect it to the antenna. It's just on a dummy load at the moment. So that's the situation here, Mike, from G0UQY.
1: Okay, G0UQY, KE9MBM. The, well, fine business. It's always good to get stuff tested out before you put it on the air. Make sure everything's working, all the bugs are worked out, as they say. And you said that as a... you are connecting, you're using a 10-meter repeater, is that what you're using, or a 10-meter link? Go ahead, Preston, K9MBM.
0: Yeah, from G0UQY, yeah, we're using the Mike Bravo 7 India Oscar Uniform Gateway, which is a link. It is on 10 meters, on 29.280, but it's on a dummy load at the moment, so it's not transmitting over the air. It's just to my little handy here in the shack. We're actually using a little Radtel 950 Pro to talk to you on 10 meters FM. So these Radtel 950s do work on 10 meters. Very nice. 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
1: Okay, G0UQY, I believe I got it. Okay, KE9MBM. So using, yeah, okay, 10 meters FM link, got it. It's in a dummy load on the bench there. Well, it sounds good. The audio quality sounds really good. And, yeah, here in the States, we have some 10-meter FM repeaters. They only have 100 kilohertz split between the transmit and receive, and obviously you have to use some type of split side, meaning that you would have two separate antennas, one for transmit, one receive, and you would have to have them some distance apart so they wouldn't interact.

0: 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There's not in my local area. We do have some 6-meter repeaters, two of them, in the area here that get used from time to time. But fine business on the 10-meter FM link. 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
1: FMG0UQI. Yes, Mike, I have actually worked a couple of 10-meter repeaters in the States when the conditions have been really good, but not for some time. And normally in the winter, we get them coming through. The trouble is that everybody's trying to use them at the same time, and you just get lots of doubling. But I have worked a few guys over there on the 10-meter repeaters, and when the conditions are in, they work really well. So, yeah, so I'm hoping this will go okay, and hopefully it doesn't get abused, because, you know, 10 meters is quite close to 11 meters, and, you know, I don't want people abusing it. It just gets switched off if that happens. From G0UQI.
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0: G0UQI, KE9MBM. Yeah, fine business, President. Yeah, you don't want it to get abused, that's for sure. Well, here in the States, 11 meters, they use mainly single sideband and AM, and it's unlicensed, the 11-meter band here in the States. And they run lots of power, which is you're not supposed to. I've never been on really 11 meters. I never did that. My cat is meowing in the background, if you can hear her. So, but yeah, I get on, which is 10 meters FM on 29.6, 29.600, the national calling frequency. It can be a lot of fun when the band is open. I do enjoy that, and it's just amazing how well the FM comes through when the band is open on 10 meters. Yeah, well, you could put a PL on it. I know the 10-meter repeaters here in the States, all of them have PLs on them, private line. That would stop 11 meters from interfering. That'd be one way of doing it. But, of course, you'd have to publish the PL. G0UQY, KE9MBM.
1: G0UQY. Yeah, I think there was a break station there, so I'll leave a pause next time and pass it back to the break station. Yeah, I mean, I'll probably put a subaudible tone on it. Tend to use 88.5 down here, so I might put that on it, but that doesn't stop some people. But, hey, we'll see what happens. You can only try. And hopefully it'll get left alone. Right, with your permission, Mike, I'll bring the break station in. So, break station, go ahead. This is G0UQY.
2: Yeah, very good afternoon, gentlemen. M0 X-ray Oscar Charlie, pedestrian mobile in Wigan. I'm just out walking in the Wigan area. The name here is also Mike, so that's going to cause some confusion. No, I was listening with great interest about the 10-meter repeater there. Like yourself, I have used them before, but yeah, I thought it was interesting to find that you were operating on 10. Back to you.
1: Okay, Mike Zero, X-ray Oscar Charlie. Mike, another Mike. Yeah, we're using 10 meters, 29.290, but it's not transmitting. It's on a dummy load at the moment, and the little handy we're using is a little Radtel 950 plus, working very well on 10 meters FM. Okay, well, I'm not going to hold it with you, chaps. I'm going to pass it back to Mike over there in the States, and I'm sure he'll continue the conversation with you. Nice speaking to both of you. So with that, I'll pass it back to you, Mike, and I'm trying to look at you. I've written your call sign down, but I don't know where it's gone. Oh, there it is. KA9MBM. G0UQY. We'll make this my final and leave you and the other mic to get on. G0UQY going back to standby.
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0: Okay, fine business, Preston, and good morning to the other Mike. Well, at least it's morning here in the States, so it's around 9 a.m. here. And, yeah, I'll let you get back to testing the 10-meter link there on the bench. So, sounds good. Audio's nice and clear. Coming through really good. So, over to the other mic. This is Kilo Alpha 9, Mike Bravo Mike, in the state of Wisconsin, just outside of the city of Milwaukee in the Great Lakes area.
2: M0 X-ray Oscar Charlie. Yeah, very good day to you there, Mike. You want to look after that name, definitely. Yeah, I'm out walking in the Wigan area. We're in a little town called Wigan, Whiskey India Golf, Alpha November. Very small town in between Liverpool and Manchester. Just using a little handheld, the Yaesu VX8, Victor X-ray 8. Little tri-bander, 6 meters, 2 meters, 77s. Back to you.
0: Okay. I'm not sure what band you're talking to me on. I'm using All-Star. I set myself up a All-Star node this past weekend, and I have it connected to HubNet, and I don't know if you're using an All-Star node or if you're going through a repeater that is connected to HubNet. Back over to you, Mike, and fine business being outside Manchester area. 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
2: KA9MBM, M0 X-ray, Oscar Charlie, pedestrian mobile. Yeah, fine business, Mike. Lovely to speak to you for the first time. Nice, clear transmission across here. I'm actually on VHF. I'm on 2 meters. I'm using a local repeater called GB3 Romeo Papa. That's in the town of Skelmersdale. There's a name for you. I believe it's Viking. Skelmer being the Viking name for the devil. So there you go. Bit of interest for you. Back to you.
0: Okay, yeah, that is different. That definitely is a different name. So that, like I said, I've heard of Manchester and, you know, some of the other major cities, towns in your in England there. But yeah, that's a new one. And fine business being on 2 meters. So, yeah, the 2-meter repeater probably has got a connection to HubNet. So, fine business all the way around. The I'm talking to you on, let's see, I got to just, I have a base rig here in the shack on low power running on UHF. On 431 megahertz, connected to a Sherry All-Star node with the Raspberry Pi on it. And yeah, this audio is, it's just amazed, Mike, on how well the audio is on this All-Star. It's just like regular FM analog. It just sounds really clear and crisp compared to DMR and D-Star. With those, at times, they could be more of a mechanical, and sometimes you would get clipping if people had the audio gain turned up too high on their radio. Back over to you, Mike. 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
2: 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Yes, Skelmersdale, this is a small town.

0: going towards Merseyside area of the UK, going towards Liverpool. Skelmersdale, basically, roughly translated, means Devil's Dale. What a place, eh? Wigan, I believe, has Roman origins. Wigan was originally a Roman garrison many, many centuries ago, and the Roman name for Wigan was Corcium, C-O-C-C-I-U-M, Corcium. That was the Roman name for Wigan. Yeah, there is a website called Wigan World. World as in the globe. Wigan World, I think it's .co.uk. It might be .com. Check out Wigan World. Tells you all about Wigan. Very interesting. Back to you.
1: Okay, M0XOCKE9MBM. Yeah, I got it. Roman garrison. Wow, that goes way back. I wasn't aware of it. The Romans were, well, I suppose anything's possible that they were, the Romans were in the England, English area there. So it's very possible. The Romans were quite spread out through Europe at one time. Hey, Mike, I'm going to let you go. I'm getting a call on a local 220 simplex frequency, and I normally have a QSL and with the guy here, and so I'm going to let you go. Nice chatting with you, and we can talk some more. It's down the road. M0XOCKE9MBM.
0: Yeah, okay, Mike. I heard that gentleman calling you, though. It did come across, but yeah, you take it easy there. Very best regards. And like I say, check out Wigan World. You may learn something. 7-3, my friend. Best regards.
1: Okay, 73's Mike. Have a great day, and we'll talk to you again. I apologize. I normally have a schedule every day with a local friend here in the area, and we talk on the 220 megahertz band simplex. I know you don't have that band in your area, but it is it does get used here in the States. In some parts of the country here, it's heavily used. So 73's, have a great day, and we'll talk to you again. And very interesting in the area that you live. I'd love to hear more about it in the future. 73's, M0XOCKE9MBM.
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1: Did you get the 3DV sorted out, G0CDX?
0: Again, Paul. Did I get the what? 2-0-BDS.
1: The 3DV, he was asking me about it. I just wondered if you actually got it up and running.

0: Oh, no. God, I've had a sleep since then. No. I haven't got there. I'm just about to set up me. I'm about to take my poles down for all my antennas because they've been cleaning the dike. So I'm just about to, or trying to get around to putting everything back up again. For my HF, but I'm just going to try out my me tripod with me and stick it onto me 570 or me 590 actually, me Kenwood. I might stick it onto me 847. I'm not sure. 857. Was it 857? 847. 857. Use them in the garden and see how I get on 40 metres of them. I've got the 40 metre web stage meter, which is on the top band. But anyway, everything seems to be getting in the bloody way when I'm trying to source things out. And I'm lost without my top band, I'll be honest with you. No, I was just trying to get through to G0UQA. I don't know whether you heard it, but it was he said he was trying it, testing it, but it was coming through on the system. And he was locking it up, and I just wanted to advise him of that because he's on the 10-meter gateway to come through onto it, and also that his audio was very thin. To me, anyway, it was very, very thin, and it needed a bit more body to it. But I've called him, and he hasn't come back. But anyway, I'm not mocking him. I mean, that's what the game's all about, Paul. Experimental. But you don't know if there's something wrong unless somebody tells you, do you? Back to you, 20BDS.
1: Yeah, I'm not sure if that's the same bloke I was talking to earlier on that had a 10-metre gateway that he was setting up. And I said to him that the audio was thinny, that's why I explained it. You said thin, which is similar meaning, but not as aggressive. but yeah, well, I'm sure you'll get sorted there, Brent. We've just got back from the pub, been out for the afternoon, had a nice lunch, me and the wife. And we just got back. We haven't been drinking. I had half a lager. A quarter of a pint of lager with lemonade. But it all went down very nice. So just back relaxing, heard you call in, and I thought, I wondered if he got sorted on the 3DV. And I'm sure you'll get there at some point, Brent. All right, mate, hooked you up. I'll let you carry on. And maybe catch you later. 20BDS, 20CDX.
0: Yeah, okay, Paul. I'll catch you later. I suppose. His audio's really. I mean, if you're on HF, and there's bad conditions, it's perfect for that. You'll woof right through with audio like that. But it really needed some bottom end. It's really, really thin. It needed something to be thrown into the mix. Just to give it some body. Whether it was the transceiver or the gateway, I'm unsure because I don't know what he's doing. But I'm not knocking him. Absolutely not. I love to hear people who, you know, are experimental in things. And you don't know there's something wrong unless somebody tells you, do you? That's my view anyway. But anyway, okay, mate. Catch you later. I had to take my poles down because they come along and they've been cleaning the dike, so my poles have had to come out. So I'm missing my HF antennas at the minute, and I'm thinking about having a bit of a change around. I might have a vertical delta loop, I think. Make it directional, but I don't care. And I want it just so everything else has been. It's just a

0: crowd warmer. I don't want to get out of Europe. I'm not interested in going to Europe. I've got no interest in it. I just want United Kingdom stations. So I'm going to have a play around, see what we've got. 2-0 BDS. Catch you later. Drinking. No, I don't drink, mate. I wish I did. But I do miss the lager and lime, I have to say. I envy you. You bugger what you like. 2-0 BDS. Catch you later, mate.
1: Yeah, okay, Brent. Incidentally, I don't drink either. My wife will have a tipple. She likes a drop of wine and stuff. I'm not a drinker. Never have been. Got paralytic on the Cardi when I was about 17, and I've never really enjoyed that bowl since. But there you go. 7-3, Brent, have a good day. G0 CDX.
0: Okay, mate, regards to good lady there. I don't like getting drunk, mate. I don't like the feeling of getting drunk. And unfortunately, at the early days of being a diabetic, when you went hyperglycemic, it's a bit like being drunk, and I hate it. So I did everything I can to rectify it. I'm sort of really peed off that I can't drink because I've got a daughter that works in a brewery and gets everything dead cheap, including the really expensive wines. So I'm the wife's happy. Oh, wow, she's smiling from ear to ear, but I'm not. It's the local brewery, and she's sort of well in there. She's been there for a long time, mate. And she can get whatever you like. But unfortunately not for me. But anyway, not so boring. 2-0 BDS. It's like marrying somebody who runs a pub and not being able to drink. You'd be absolutely peed off, wouldn't you? But anyway, similar scenario. Catch you later, 2-0 BDS.
1: Yeah, 7-3 Brent, 2-0 CDX.
0: Sorry, I just had to add that one. 2-0 BDS gone. Thanks for the system.

0: Yeah, the portable station, go again. We've got 2 Echo Zero, Bravo, Delta, Sierra listening.
1: Dog walking guy, currently taking the dog for a walk. Yes, good afternoon, name's Ray.

0: Bravo.
1: Yeah, got you, Ray.
0: I'm very sorry. You're really, really broken up.
1: Sorry,
0: Ray.
1: As you're moving around.
0: You can try again if you want, but it's really, really
1: all
0: hard.
1: All I got is you. Take the dog for a walk.
0: My gate, Bravo.
1: Your name is Ray. And you're portable. I've got no idea where you are. Your phone call sign, 20BDS.
2: G1DWG, yeah. Try and move to a better position. Behind some trees that might be obscuring the signal. Is that any better, G1DWG?
1: Yeah, fully quiet then. Good afternoon to you.
2: Yep. Good afternoon. Name's Ray. And just taking the dog for a walk. Under the slight grey skies, but I don't think it's going to rain. Wonder whereabouts you are, G1DWG.
1: Okay, Ray.
3: Yeah.
1: Actually, the repeater keeper for GP3SR, which you're coming into now. And we are based in, or it is based in Fiskenny, which is, I've always said about 7.5 miles from Skag, but actually when I got the point A to point B distance are out and checked it, it's about 8.5-9 miles nearly to the centre of Skeg. We're out on the 52 towards Boston, so we're a good way out of Skeg, actually, to be honest. Never realised and looked at it that way all the years I've been running the repeater, but anyway, not to worry. So we're in the village called Fiskenny on the 52 towards Boston. Can I just ask your location, if you don't mind, please? Back to you, Ray, 2 Echo 0 Bravo Delta Sierra. Operator name is Brad. Bravo Romeo Echo November. Go.
2: Yes, good afternoon, Brad. I've spoken to you before, actually, a few months ago. Well, probably be last year now, actually. Time flies. I'm currently in Sibsey, right next to the windmill, so you probably know exactly where I am.

0: Oh, yes, I do. I recall that. Yeah. Are you anything to do with the windmill at all?
1: Sort of. I volunteer there, so I'll be there this Saturday, helping people around. Yeah, it's interesting stuff. Keeps me out of mischief.
0: Yeah, we certainly need a thing to do that, don't we? Keep us going, keep the old brain matter in good order as best as possible. I just wonder, because it's a hell of a landmark, and I know it had problems with its sales a couple of years ago. Will it actually ever work as a windmill again with sales? Or is it now just primarily a fully and complete non-working museum? Go ahead. 20 BDS.
1: G1DWG. It's all done up now. It's fully working. But on the inside, they've got a lime wash. Previously, they had a coating on the outside, a black coating of, I think, tar, which had been removed because water was penetrating in and not escaping. So they've removed all that, so now it's just brick on the outside. I think eventually they're going to treat it with something. But they're waiting for the lime wash on the inside to dry enough to completely remove it, to redo it so that it's fit for, well, so it meets hygiene standards for producing food. So the intention is definitely to start milling wheat and flour. Eventually, hopefully, well, we're looking at hopefully this year, but I think realistically probably it's going to be next year at this rate, which is a bit of a shame. So currently they're letting people have a look round and just asking for donations, really, rather than charging people. So if you're at a loose end, there's somewhere to go. G1DWG.
0: I have been in more than twice, I think, because I'm always fascinated with stuff like that. But I've just recently gone down the road. Why I don't know, of photography, and I'm doing black and white. I always feel black and white tends to show more than colour does. And I might come up there with your grace and take some black and white photographs. I use a drone as well. I'm a fully qualified drone pilot, not just the 249 gram. I've actually gone further than that, so I can do other footage as well. Not that I've done an awful lot this year, because I haven't. It's been lovely weather to do it, but I've had other things to deal with, unfortunately. I'm interested in building, particularly older buildings, because for some reason our local councils, both in towns and cities and externally, seem to be just degrading the older buildings, which have got such character and well built, and it's going to be lost forever. And I like finding and going into abandoned buildings as well, and taking photographs of the abandoned buildings, of which there's many around here, and also places that people have forgotten about, like underground air raid shelters and God knows what else, of which around here there's numerous ones. So there's a lot to go at around here, because it's got a lot of history. But I do like that. And another one in Boston, that's fully working, that one, isn't it? It actually sells the flour it produces to bakeries and such like, or it did do anyway, didn't it? Back to you, Ray, sorry, long one, 20 BDS.
1: Sorry, just a moment. Yeah, just acknowledging another dog owner. which has gone there. Yeah, interesting on that. Taking drone footage. And photos. I imagine millions of photos have been taken of this windmill. It's good at sunset as well. Sunrise, sunset, very iconic looking. Yeah, black and white does give an element of character to them, doesn't it? Hope this dog will shut up in a bit. No, she's arguing with me. Yeah, we've got loads of structures, haven't we, around here. Wartime and post-war, like the rock posts, some of which you can get down in, but you have to be careful of gas, etc. Because poisonous gas tends to sink. But, I remember walking around the city of Nottingham when I worked there years ago, and I'd often look up at all the architecture and I think, people are missing all this because they're looking in shop windows. And there's so much to see if you just open your eyes. G1DWG.
0: Yes, you're right. Was there a brake station there? Would you like to go ahead to Echo Zero Bravo Delta Sierra with Conway?

0: okay. Yes, you're right. I mean, I'm confident before when I've been talking to some scouts or whatever, my accent comes back. Or when I go home, my accent comes back for a while, and then I go back to linkage your accent. Don't know how I manage that. I haven't got a clue. Don't even ask me how. I don't know. But they're doing exactly the same thing over there. There's a lot of older buildings which are going for more modern buildings, which are absolutely hideous. The older buildings, they've got such details. Everybody walks around as if they're looking for a lost pound, you know. Their eyes are down on the floor instead of looking up and looking at the architecture that's above them. And it becomes exponentially more exquisite in black and white than it does actually in colour. And people as well. You photograph people, particularly close up, and you get the full facial expressions, and, you know, all the dimples and everything, which are more apparent in black and white. Not disrespecting anybody in any shape or form, but they take more fantastic photographs in black and white than they do in colour. I take them in two lots. I take them in, anybody who knows my RAW and JPEG, and I might alter them a little bit on the computer, but generally I just try and take them as is, and they come up quite nice. But yeah, I wouldn't mind coming in and taking some photographs on the inside with the gear that I've got, and put them in black and white if I get approved for that, of course. 2-0 BDS.
1: I'm on the move, so hopefully the signal's good enough. Crossing fields, hopefully not too windy. But yeah, you'd be most welcome to pull on photos as you like, spend as long as you like. Point out the different bits. It's been on television recently as well. Channel 4 News and local news. Unfortunately, I wasn't there at the time, so I wasn't on telly. You can often see on old building structures that you think, that's where the anchor points for cables were, for the trams, etc. That was in Nottingham. And

Victorian buildings, but they just, they weren't just functional, were they? They built style into things, especially corporate council buildings. They were very good. Unfortunately, we do everything on the cheapness nowadays, I think.

0: dead key. G1 DWG.
1: Yeah, I lost it quite a bit there. I got the Victorian bit, but I get the gist of it. You know, it's like when, if you work HF, you fill the gaps in, don't you? The jigsaw puzzle, as we call it. But yeah, I know what you mean. There's some fantastic buildings, regardless of where they are, because the Edwardians, the Victorians, they certainly put their heart and souls into it. There's a place, and if you go to St. George's Hall in Liverpool, it was the Crown Court at one time. And underneath, the guy who it's named after, he actually, and now I don't know whether you get me, I hope you are, he actually employed everybody, all the stonemasons and everything, to make St. George's Hall, but he didn't want to fire them. He didn't want to get rid of them once they'd actually finished the St. George's Hall. So he kept them on, and they just made tunnels all going on in every, you know, like tentacles of an octopus, if you like, going in every single direction, not leading anywhere specifically. He just got them to make tunnels until they all, you know, eventually passed through, and the families were no longer around. And I thought that was absolutely fantastic, but there's loads of tunnels down there that go nowhere. I've seen it for myself. And it's a hell of a thing because they're really steep. But anyway, I'll catch on to you with this one again. I take it you're getting back to where you need to go, and you're chopping in and out of the repeater. So I'll take one more off you, and then I'll say a very good afternoon. It's been an absolute pleasure, sir. Absolute pleasure, right? Thank you very much indeed. From 2 Echo 0, Bravo Delta Sierra.
0: UG portable. I think it's probably a bit better now. The signal from the repeat is a bit better on the middle of this field. Yeah, thank you very much for saying that. And as I say, you'd be most welcome if you want to drop around the windmill. It's open Saturday and Sunday. I'll be there on Saturday. I don't think I'll be there Sunday. But, yeah, it'd be nice to meet you anyway, if you're about. And if not, well, come another time. But, yeah, it hopefully won't be too long before I speak to you again. I'll head back to a children's party to go to. Well, let's not be late. G1. DWG now for you.
1: Yeah, catch you later, Ray. Enjoy. And it's been a pleasure, sir. Thank you very much indeed. And I look forward to the next one and a meet-up. This week, unfortunately, with Grantham, we're at something going on at Grantham. I don't know what it is. But we're going down there. So it won't be this weekend. But it'll certainly be in the near future. Because I'd love to get my hands on inside and get some photographs if you get my drift. Very keen. Right, sir. Enjoy your afternoon. I'll say 7-3 to you. Thanks for using the system. 2 Echo 0, Bravo, Delta, Sierra, Frisbee, going clear. Bye-bye for now, Ray.
0: Just one more thing. It's open the first weekend of every month. Turn up and it's short. Anyway, cheers for now, and yes, it's been a pleasure. Thank you.
1: 7-3.
0: 7-3.

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1: Was that to me? I'm not sure. 70 KLM. Name's Bryn. Located in North Yorkshire. To me? I'm not sure. 70 KLM. Name's Bryn. Located in North Yorkshire.

0: Yeah, no problem, Mike. If you're mobile, you take care, mate. I don't want to distract your I don't want to distract you from driving or anything, so. But yeah, but thanks for coming. Just a quick one. Is the audio sound okay? Is it clear? M0 KLM.
1: KLM M7 IWL returning. Yeah, it's clear, Bryn. No issues whatsoever. Obviously, it's clear to me, but like I said, it's Q5, but can't give you an exact report because obviously I'm moving, so I'm going to have to bid you 73s because like to keep safe. But yeah, no issues, Bryn. You're making it in. M7 IWL.
0: Yeah, okay, Mick. You, Mike, sorry, Mike. Yeah, take care. Yeah, drive and catch you again sometime. M0 KLM, going clear.
1: Yeah, M7 IWL, 73s, thanks for the use of.

0: G4ZWH. Rob, quick question. Did you catch the full moon last night, the buck moon?
1: Yeah, afternoon, Dave. Hope you're well. We did, but we didn't see it rise, unfortunately, because it was at a show. I can't remember exactly when it came up now. We had to be in the show at that time. But we saw it once it was up in the air, and it was very big. I wonder if the weather's changed down where you are. We just had a kind of, it looks like a thunderstorm's come overhead. It's not done anything yet, but it's dropped about 8 degrees, and it's looking decidedly murky. Dave, back to you.
0: It's bright and breezy here, partly cloudy, some sunshine. It's quite warm as well. I think probably about 25, something like that.

0: Lovely day. It's been beautiful all day, Rob, over.
1: Yeah, maybe it's just a weather front moving over, but it's the sky is very very grey and kind of black in places. Almost it's like it's a thunder. I wonder if you saw the moon. Did you get any photos of it? I'm not sure how often you do your photography there. Back to you, Dad.
0: No, I did watch the moon rise, even though it was between two houses. But I was planning on going to a high point up on Biggin Hill, but even up there, I don't think I probably would have got the view. But I have. Let me tell you about something. When I lived in Camberley, there was a road called the Maltway, and it was a long road that led south out of Camberley, and it was on a high ridge. And there's a massive drop towards the east when you go over it, and you can walk out on the common land and you can see the London skyline. And I've seen that particular buck moon come up over London, and it looks totally amazing, absolutely amazing. So yeah, I never got any photographs that day, but I saw it come up, and I was watching with binoculars as well. But it was actually a fantastic view. But that's probably the best view I've ever had of that particular one. But where I am at the moment, of course, I'm on a built-up area, so I have to look. I look between these two. I know where it comes up. I look between these two houses, and there's a nice tree there as well. But I could have got a close-up photo and just missed out the houses and cropped it. But no, I didn't take any photos last night, Rob. Over.
1: Yeah, that sounds like a photo. If you've captured that one, you probably could have sold it, you know, for the front page of a magazine or something. There we go. Dave, I'll say 7-3. I was trying to get hold of Bren. I think unless the weather changes, we're pretty much going to be in Skeg tomorrow, so I was going to try and get an eyeball with BDS. But we're off to another show now. So, back to you, Dave, for the finals. I'll say 7-3, G4ZWH.
0: Yes, okay, Rob. Well, enjoy the rest of your stay in Skegness and have a good time. And I hope you get to meet up with Bren. That'd be a good one. Cheers, mate. 7-3. Enjoy. G0OMK clear.
1: Catch you later. 7-3. All the best.

0: G4ZWH, GD5MUP, quick comment.
1: Yeah, afternoon there, Mark. How's it going? Is this going to be a weather-related comment?
0: No, it's not. I was literally just flicking through my my photos on the phone here because I just took a picture of something I had to go and send off to Nikki. And the previous picture from that was the three of us standing outside a jail and pulling funny faces. I think it was in Huntingdonshire. And just as I had that photo on the screen, your voice crackled across the radio. So I thought I'd just wave a hand and say, hello.
1: Yeah, that's quite funny, actually. We probably belonged in the jail at that point, I would have thought. I wondered if you were going to mention your weather over there, because you have quite changeable stuff, don't you? I just say it just literally, like a switch earlier, I went from warm and sunny to, cloudy and not, still warm, but, you know, it's not anything like it was. But we're just about to watch the Brainiac show here at Butlins, so we've just got to go join the queue. I wonder what's going on your side, any highlights from this week? Back to you, Mark.
0: No highlights whatsoever, mate, I'm afraid. Having been away the week before, we're just catching up with work, trying to stay out of trouble. And

0: trying to nip out and enjoy the decent weather sort of at lunchtime and before and after work. It's not so bad here. It's only about 18, 19 degrees, I think, and intermittently cloudy, so it's really good. Just enough wind as well to keep the horse flies and the midges and the mosquitoes and the regular flies and the no-see-ums at bay, so all the insects can go and do one because it's too windy for them, but it's nice enough to be out and about anyway. Right, I won't keep you, mate. Enjoy the remainder of your time in Skeg Vegas and enjoy the show. I wonder if there'll be a small beverage waiting for you with said performers. G4ZWH for the final, GD5MUP.
1: Yeah, it's that dirty word work, isn't it? I've got that waiting for me next week. Probably much like you, I'd imagine anyway. I don't have cover when I'm gone. It just sits there on my desk, piling up until I get back. But yeah, it's probably not a bad time to clear, actually. I've got one hand clutching a three-pack of Desperados, radio in the other hand, and Henry is sort of uppercutting, well, is sort of giving Bella uppercuts into the gut. So I might need to go and intervene, but I've got no hands. So 7-3, G4ZWH.
0: Hello, Henry. No, best thing you can do with a Desperados, Rob, is take the neck out and top it up with some real tequila, because I think it's only flavoured with agave syrup. There's not actually any tequila in there, but if you get yourself a double shot and nip it in there, it improves it no end. Anyway, on that note, 7-3, mate. Nice to hear you.
1: Oh, press the wrong button there. I think it used to be in there, and then they took it out for some reason. I can't remember why. Someone bought it, maybe the company, and that was cheaper. Yeah, I remember when it used to open, the original one. It used to smell a bit like weed to me when you crack the bottle open. It doesn't anymore. Anyway, 7-3.
0: Yeah, 7-3. All the best. Dave, G0OMK, are you still around? GD5MUP calling you.
2: I was fearful of you calling me, actually. Hello.
0: Oh, no, I'm a delicate soul, Dave. One could take offence. No, listen, mate, I just wanted to give you a high five down there on the Surrey-Kent border, just because I heard your QSO with Robert and conscious you were in the background. Didn't want you to feel left out. But I must confess, I had to go and do an image search for Buck Moon, because until this day, I'd never actually heard of it. Heard of the Blood Moon, but that might have been a thing in a game called Legend of Zelda. I'm not entirely sure. But I now know what the Buck Moon is, and it's to do with Buck Deer. How about that? Anyway, how are you, mate?
2: Thanks, Mark. I was only yanking your chain. I'm in the kitchen and I'm missing a vital spice for dinner tonight, and I've got to go up the shops and buy some. Just wondering where they're going to have it. Probably Waitrose. But I need some cumin. And I'm out of cumin unless I change my mind and do something different for a meal. But I had planned to do a creamy chicken pasta. Chicken and bacon pasta, I beg your pardon. So there we are. I suppose I could chuck some mustard in it. That'll make it... Yeah, I'll put some mustard in there, sod it.
0: There is a joke of which the punchline is cumin your mouth, but I won't tell it. Is it ground cumin you're after, or crushed, or whole seeds? I mean, you can basically fudge it, can't you? Is it not caraway, fennel? Is that quite close? I mean, they look near enough identical. nobody will ever know.
2: Cumin gives a kind of a woody

0: toothpaste to things, and it's normally a powder form. Well, I say powder. It's like a ground pepper style. That's how I usually have mine. But I normally buy the ones which come in a jar. Like, for instance, you've got Bats make it, and also Waitrose. I've got loads of Waitrose ones here, so they're bound to have it, and cayenne pepper and stuff like that. So, you know, those are the typical jars. I think you know the ones I mean. You get all kinds of stuff come in there. You get your herbs and spices, all that kind of stuff dried. But that's typically what it does. It gives it a kind of a nice woody kind of taste. And I do enjoy that. But you've got to be very careful how much you use. Otherwise, it becomes hot and just kind of takes over the... It typically goes in curries for me, but it can overpower if you put too much in there. I normally put half a teaspoonful in, and that normally does it for the recipe that I'm using.
1: I can just hear the spice rack tinkling away in the background there, and I am acutely aware that in my spice rack, which is not inconsiderable, there's going to be a few things right at the back because I don't employ any kind of organization. It's not alphabetic, it's not done by color or, food group. But there's going to be a few things at the back there which I know are going to be very, very old because it's that sort of stuff that you never use. Or perhaps you do. I think you're probably more proficient in the kitchen than many of us, and certainly than those of us in this room. So would you admit to your least used item in the spice rack, Dave? Over.
0: I don't know what they are, but I'm alarmed, and I'll tell you for why. I'm going to give you a little story. It was about probably 2 or 3 weeks ago. I came down one morning and got out of bed, came down. I slept into about 8:30, 8:45 actually. Had a nice lie-in. And I came down and I went into the kitchen, put the kettle on for a cup of tea, and I looked onto the side where the spice rack is, or the spice boxes. And there was about a dozen of the jars on there. And I thought, what are they doing now? What's Michelle been doing this morning? So I had a quick look and I thought, oh, I know what it is date-wise. And it was about a dozen out-of-date stuff, which I hadn't used since 2025. So I bought them in 24, they've run out in 25. They've normally got a 12 to 15 month shelf life, I worked it out. So Shell took them out. But silly me, didn't write it down, what was on the labels, and just threw it all away. So there we are. But Shell did a little kind of, I better have a sort out in here. And she did it before she went out. Oh, there we are. I use as I need to. Whether it runs out of date, I don't know. It depends. I probably have still got a couple of out of date bits and pieces in there, Mark. But yeah, I'm not that, what would we call it, skilled in the kitchen.
1: You want to send Michelle around here, she'd have an absolute field day. I swear some of this stuff is pre-decimal. lemongrass, I think, is the oldest, going by the layer of dust on it, or the thickness of the layer of dust. A little tub of Thai lemongrass, which is funny, because I'm sure I used something like that fairly recently, but I think we've probably got a fresh one. We've got a really good... grocery shop, greengrocers, they do a few tinned goods and meat as well around here, all local kind of stuff, but also an eclectic mix of Asian bits and bobs, and you can always get some weird sauces and stuff. It used to be where the chefs come to shop, restaurant owners and so forth, and when our indigenous supermarket got bought out by the big blue ones from across, this indigenous one, they this one-off shop. They sort of branched out a little bit and aimed more towards consumers. And, yeah, we love shopping there. It's absolutely fantastic, the amount of foreign stuff you can get. I bought a big bag of wontons, similar to wontons, little pastries that are sort of like dinosaur-shaped. You fry them. Not dim sum either. It'll come to me in a minute. And I was a bit hesitant at first because there was like a tenner for a bag and there's only about 25 or 30 in there. But, oh, God, they're really good. Really good. It'll, gosh, it's annoying me now. I'm not going to look in the freezer, but you know what I mean.
0: No, I don't know what you mean, Mark. You better go look in the freezer.
1: I knew you were going to say that. I was hoping that as soon as I de-key, the memory would come. That's usually what happens, isn't it? But no, they're in there somewhere. Anyway, digress. Gyoza, chicken and vegetable gyoza from the number one gyoza brand in Japan, it says in Japanese. But yeah, gyoza. Love it. Looking weird, though. You fry them while they're frozen and then steam them. Anyway, most bizarre, but yeah, really enjoyable. Right, on that note, I am making myself hungry, and I'm in charge of dinner. Nicky's out feeding the horses, so they're getting their nose bag on. I don't see why we should be any different, and I'm just going to bash up a Gelfrazy tonight. So I'll leave you to go on the hunt for cumin, fresh or... fresh or freeze-dried. No. Good luck to you, mate. Get out there before the traffic kicks in. G0OMKGD5MUP.
0: Yeah, thanks for the quick shout, Mark. Nice to catch up with you. And always have a bit of a grin and a smile sort of behind the microphone while you're having a chat. Just that you have a unique way of putting things sometimes, and I do have a chuckle when you come on. And sorry I had to send you to the freezer. Yeah, okay, mate. Yeah, be good. And we'll catch up with you later. Have a nearly the weekend. Have a good weekend coming up. GD5 MEP, G0OMK, off and clear.
1: 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Good luck on the mission.

0: And he says, and tell me if I'm getting in, please, and an audio report, please. We'll have an audio report, G5 SCR, so portable.
1: G0UQY, you seem to be getting in okay to me.
0: Yeah, Roger, what's the audio like? Is it loud, soft, or what, my friend? I'm just trying to set a note up back to you.
1: From G0UQY. Probably asking the wrong person, because I'm doing a node up as well, 10-meter node, but you sound on this pretty okay to me. Middle of the road, not too loud, not too quiet, and not distorted, so... So you sound fine to me, from G0UQY.
0: Yeah, Roger on that one. The operator this end would be Stuart. Would be Stuart in a tin tent, a caravan in Derbyshire there, my friend. Yeah, no problem. I'll leave it at that, G5SCL.
1: Okay, then, well, name's Preston this way, and we're down on the south coast in West Sussex, but I did recognise the Derby accent, and I think it's come on you Rams, isn't it? I come from Derbyshire, so I'm a bit of a Derby County supporter. Take care, 7-3s.
0: Yeah, 7-3s, my friend.

Hi, good afternoon. This is Golf 4, Yankee Delta Mike. Golf 4, Yankee Delta Mike calling and standing by.

0: Golf 4, Yankee Delta Mike. Mike 7, Yankee India Sierra. Good afternoon to you. The name's Tom.
1: Yeah, good afternoon to you, Tom. I didn't get your call sign there, but no doubt you'll give it on you next over. You're just coming up on the mobile phone, Tom. Anyway, the handle is Sides John, Juliet Oscar Hotel, November. Juliet is Washington in Tyne and Wear. So back to you, Tom. G4YDM.
0: G4YDM, Mike 7, Yankee, India, Sierra. Good afternoon to you, John. Nice to meet you for the first time. You got my name. It is Tom, and I'm in Burnley, which is in the northwest of England, as I'm sure you're well aware there. And Washington, it's not an area I know, John. I don't know the northeast particularly well. But my daughter, she went to Durham University and she lived in Newcastle while she attended the university. And she's really fond of it and her intention is to move to Newcastle full term once she's done enjoying London, which she's currently doing at the moment. I've only visited the area once, John. I went to Newcastle City Centre, but I was immensely impressed with the quality of the stonework there. It's absolutely fantastic. So it's a very nice part of the world. Is Washington a built-up town or is it a rural community there? John, sorry for my ignorance in not knowing. Back to you, pal. M7YIS.
1: Yeah, okay, right, Tom. M7YIS, I wonder why it's not coming up on my screen. I'm using the mobile phone there, Tom. So strange. Anyway, not a worry, yeah, fine business. Yes, there's some beautiful buildings in Newcastle, especially Grey Street. That runs past the Theatre Royal. And yes, it's a beautiful street, well maintained, and very old, of course. Yes, there's some really stonework, stone buildings in the castle. If I don't join the Newcastle University, or no, sorry, it's Durham. She's studying at Durham and wishes to return to Newcastle. Well, that's interesting. She's obviously got an eye and a job, maybe, or whatever, in this part of the world. I don't know what it's like down in your neck. It's near Burnley. It's very, very warm up here in the northeast. It must be about 24 degrees, John. I'm using an 878, by the way, from Anytone, and the OpenSpot 4 Pro, which is connected to my mobile phone. So I'm going through a Wi-Fi situation, but of course it does also connect the your transceiver to the various networks via the GSM or the cellular network. So that's the story side there, Tom. So I wonder why your call sign's not appearing on my dashboard. That's a strange one. Anyway, back to you, Tom, G4YDM.
0: G4YDM, M7YIS. I don't know why that would be happening, John, but if you look at hubnetwork.uk, you're coming through on the Hubnet at the moment. I'm sure you probably already know that, but they do have a dashboard there that you can access. I'm appearing on that. You're also appearing on it, John, but it's saying you're coming through on DMR, Yaesu System Fusion, WiresX. So Yep, I can't see your call sign, but every time you key up, I can see that there. So I don't know if that's any help to you. But yeah, all good on the equipment that you're using there, John. I'm also using an Anytone, but I'm using a 778. It's the 2 and 70 mobile unit. And I've got an all-star node here. So we're using very similar setups. And yeah, we're both making the journey reasonably well, I hope. I can't hear myself, John. I've been tinkering around with the settings recently. I had access to something called Supermon, which is like a master dashboard to control my node. I hadn't used it for a long time, but this weekend I've started tinkering about with the settings, John. So hopefully I haven't taken it too far away from what's acceptable, but I'm still in the process of tinkering. So I apologise if it's not as good as it could be there for you, John. And yeah, she just absolutely loved the Northeast. She was studying geography, but it was the reception from the community and the people, how welcome she was made to feel everywhere she went, and the shops where she went to buy her groceries or the market stalls. They would welcome her like they knew her whole life, and it was absolutely fantastic. They're doing, you know, oh, don't worry about that, love. You can have that for nothing. Take this. Try that. So, yeah, it's absolutely wonderful up there. So, with that, John, I'm going to sling my hook. I'm just testing my equipment and my voice today. We've had builders in. They've ripped the kitchen out. They arrived very early this morning, and I'm waiting on fish and chips at the moment. It's going to arrive home very shortly. But, yeah, I'm going to be camping inside for the next few days, pal. So I hope you have a more comfortable evening, and I look forward to speaking to you again, John. Sending back to G4YDM, and thank you, Hubnet. 7-3, John.
1: In the northeast of England, very friendly. Yes, we're known as friendly people by lots and lots of communities around, not only the country, but obviously on here you speak to people all over the world. One or two people I've been in the northeast, some Americans. This is the ancestral home of George Washington. So a lot of Americans have been here, and they all say that they were received very, very well as well. Yeah, Tom. Anyway, yeah, I'm going into Hubnet, but I can't see the whole lot. The connections, of course, on my phone. This apparently is connected to Mike Zero, X-Ray Hotel in November. Hubnet Work UK. Well, if I was on the computer, of course, I'll probably see your call sign there, Tom. Anyway, not to worry. Have a good day there, the rest of it. What time are we here? 17:56 local. So enjoy the evening and your fish and chips, Tom, and enjoy the QSO with you. Catch you further down the net sometime. G4YDM is clear. 73, Tom.

0: We've had some rainfall. Can you hear everybody else? Bloody hell.
1: Chewy Zero BDS, aren't you lucky, mate? We haven't. Hadn't been any rain up here for probably about 6-8 weeks. It's a long time since it's seen rain. But, you know, I bet you ain't had much. I'm surprised, really. Was there a little bit of a thunderstorm down here on the in Lincolnshire, or what's been going on? How much rain did you have, Bryn? Back to you, G0 CDX.
0: It's like sticking the sprinkler on a hose pipe. Not that I've got one, of course. I stick my finger over the end of it, just the same thing, for about a minute and a half, and then turning the hose pipe off. For what use it's going to do? Because the wife's like, the washing's out and it's raining. And I went, crazy. It's going to do jack. It's that warm. It'll be dry by 8 o'clock tonight. And it will be. Very little. Not that it's not going to make any difference at all. 2-0 BDS.
1: Yeah, okay, Brent. Just counting up the 40 that you're talking about, it raining when there's washing on the line. I'm not sure if it's the right thing to do is to leave washing out when it's raining. But sometimes when it rains, you get a lot of sort of dust come with it, dirt. So your washing could finish up dirty. I wonder what the, if you do a survey amongst the female population, or amongst the population that does all the washing and ironing and all the rest of it, that they would agree that you should take it down, no matter how little the rain. I don't know. Food for thought. I've been playing a bit of 6 metres today. Worked some nice stations, actually. I worked a few on phone. I worked probably about 8 on FTA, but I worked about 3 on phone as well, around Poland and Bosnia and that part of Europe. Bring back to you, G0 CDX.
0: Yeah, I've tried. I don't mind the Digimodes. I'm old fashioned. I like my PSK. There's only the diehards on there now. But anyway, I mean, FTA, I remember it when it first came in. Oh my God. Donkey years ago? Must be a year ago? No, it was FT somewhere else before it was FT8, wasn't it? But it's the same thing. Just modified. And we'd used it as a experimental mode for antennas.

0: depending on what we were doing. Yeah, I mean, the hobby's so diverse, isn't it? You know, people like different things. I'm just trying to move me, make some space. I've just got me 897. Sorted out. I can turn the volume down on that. And got my CW in, because I tune with a CW. CW. Oh, God. I tune with a key, as you can hear. And the good thing about tuning with a key is that you can go on the frequency that you want to go on to, and you can tune up. And the only thing that you'll ever probably notice, a slight drop the signals. That's it, nothing else. And then you key, and then you go in and put your call in. I forgot what they call it. D, some of the frequency, I can't remember what it's called. But I've got all sorts of keys. I like my CW, but all else fails, CW get through, mate. Absolutely. I was taught that for years, and I never bothered with it, but I'm getting older, it's good. You done well there. I wonder how far you've got with your FTA, Paul. Give us a clue, 2-0 with the S.
1: The furthest I've got is Australia, but I've been all over the world with FTA. I've been with it now for about, maybe 3 years, 2.5 years. I've got a tour electronic log. I've only worked about 1,000 stations on FTA. I sort of initially, when I first started using it, I wasn't sure anybody that would come back to my call. But now I'm a little bit more picky. Just if I see a station on board, I use a thing called Grid Tracker, which works in unison with FTA. And the two of them together make the whole thing quite a really good experience. I've sort of chased the S now. If I see something that's that I haven't worked, I'm sort of on it. But I've worked loads of places like Pakistan, Oman, over everywhere in Europe. I don't think there's a place in Europe where I haven't worked on FTA. But places like Indonesia, Australia, New Zealand, all over the world, all across America, Canada. So there ain't really, there ain't a continent that I haven't been on. I did work a few weeks ago in Iceland, which I have worked before, but it's nice to get that one in the log. Quite often you get countries that you wouldn't these days work on phone. It's very rare that you'll work, someone in, in Oman or something like that on phone. But on FTA, you can work them. So it's quite enjoyable, especially with the Grid Tracker. I don't know if you've ever tried FTA. But it's, some people hate it. I mean, I know that OMK is probably sitting in his chair now listening, and he's cringing. Back to you,
0: he's probably banging his head on the wall. I wonder if he ever used PSK. It's only an upgrade of PSK, really. But when you look across the spectrum of even the data modes, I know what you're saying about the voice, yeah, absolutely, totally agree with you. The thing is that people got too impatient, where they want it now and gone, see you, bye. The older diehards who like a QSO, because I go on PSK and I've got my call outs, and then somebody will say something to me.

0: And then I'll go on the keyboard. I used to be quite fast on the keyboard and accurate. I'm not accurate as I used to. I hit the wrong configuration sometimes, but anyway, it doesn't matter. People know what I mean. I'm not nowhere near as fast as I used to be. But anyway, to take it as it comes with that. It's progression, isn't it? And if you enjoy it, that's the main thing. So it keeps the hobby alive, Paul. That's the thing, man. Experimental keeps the hobby alive. I'm good on you. What I'm trying to do at the minute is I've just got me 590 up, and I was going to get the antenna in the garden on the tripod. But I haven't got that far, and I never get that far when I'm trying to plan something. Never works. So I'll miss the raw signals net tonight, which is what I wanted to get onto. But anyway, never mind. Because I've got to move my microphone, which is a studio mic. I've got to move it closer to the mixer and all the rest of the bits that go with it. Because it's not close enough, and I've got no wire left to make an extension lead. So then I'm going to have to sort the audio out. I'll do it on a dummy load and make sure it's okay and there's no blowback on it. And then I can throw an aerial on it eventually when I get one put back in the dike, which will be God knows when. I've got holes in the dike at the muscle of the dike, by the way, and so the poles just have to just slot into it because I drilled it out and then put some... waste pipe. I think a 6-inch waste pipe into it, so it kept because it's clay in the dikes, bottom of the dikes, and the poles just slot into it. And I can slot it in and out, but they didn't give me any bloody warning that we're coming to do it. I just did the machines, because normally they do. And I said, whip them out as quick as I could, and I snapped a couple of the wires. So anyway, not to bother. I'll soon get it fixed up again. But you're on a long wire, aren't you, with a 4-to-1? Two questions. Length of your long wire, and did you make or buy the 4-to-1? Because I'm making one. 2 is over the S.
1: Okay, Brent, G0 CDH returning. I use an M-Fed long wire with one of my M-Feds. He's got a 9-to-1, which came with the, I bought it as a off of UK antennas, which is 20 metres long in straight line. That's my main antenna that I use for HF. And then I've got another antenna that goes around the garden fence, which has got a 49-to-1 balun on it, and that's 40 metres long. That's, I only use that for 80 metres. And then I've got a 6-metre dipole in the loft, which I made myself, and that works well. And I've got a flower pot vertical outside, which I made myself, the flower pots, you know, I make one of those. And also I've got a Diamond X50 up on the roof. So I've got a few antennas dotted around it. I've never used PSK. I've used PSK Repulsor, but not PSK. I think with the DA software, there is, you can use PSK, but with the grid tracker on FTA, you can use tracker to chat with other stations, like typing, if you want to. I've only done it with a few stations that I know any, that I've met off the hubnet. I've had a couple of little work just to test it out, basically. It does work, but I've not really got in a top of it. I'm not really fast on the typing. I'm a sort of almost a one finger man. Wasn't too bad with CW in a day. But I've not lost the skill. I can still send and receive CW. I'm nowhere near where I was, you know, when I was first licensed and got my full license. I think I got up to about 25 words a minute. I think I'm probably at around about 12 on sending and probably less, about 8 on receive. So if someone's sending me like 12 words a minute, I'm struggling to get it down. So I don't really play CW anymore. Let me just take a pip because my timer's going. Yeah, I don't play CW anymore. I've got a Morse key here. I've got an old high-main Morse key, really nice key. And I don't even use it for tuning, like you said you use it for tuning. I just put it on FM, set it at 3 watts. And I've got a desk mic on my HM, on my 7300. I just key up and tune that way using FM. Just put a, you know, constant carrier out. Other than that, as I say, back in the day, I used to use RTTY, I don't know if you've done that. That was quite good. But these days, it's FTA, FT4, and mainly, on phone. So, you know, sidebands. Other than that, I don't know if you know, but I gave up amateur radio for nearly 30 years. So, you know, I was licensed back in the 80s, and then in the 90s I stopped, and I didn't come back until around about 2019, 2020, just before the pandemic. Back to you, Brent, G0CDX.
0: Yeah, that tends to be in parallel with a lot of amateurs at the time. I think family and work and everything gets in the way, doesn't it? And it's not something that you can... If you're working a 12 or 14-hour day, I mean, I've worked 18-hour days for years when I was down south. I used to sleep in the car. I had a Citroen Safari. And I used to sleep eating bloody breathe and pee in it. And all my decorating gear and everything. Parking the lorry parks, and they got to know me down there. Great washing facilities, God, barmy. It just gets in the way completely. And then when I came up here, I mean, I met Tracy on CB, because she was on CB. I'm not telling you what her somebody nicknamed it, and it stuck. What her CB name was. If I tell you, she'll cut me naturals off. I used to come up and go down, back down again on a Monday, and come back up on a Friday night, and go back down on a Monday. Oh, it's got laborious. And then next thing you know, she's in kid. So that was the end of that one. So it was up here, stayed. But yeah, I know what you mean, Paul. And then you come back to it, which is what you did. I mean, a lot of people came back to it during the pandemic because there was not a lot else to do, really, isn't it? I wish half the people who called in here for a radio report were on the system. And, you know, came back and, you know, as a QSO. Because it tends to go very quiet for very long periods of time now, doesn't it? Whereas before it was always bustling. But yeah, I get your drift, man. I mean, when I was, just let me reset. When I first started, I used Witty, I used PSK, Slow Scan TV, that was really, really good. An APRS packet, I try now, I thought, not a cat and nail, Charles. JT 65 and 9.

0: 88, FT4, that was the one I was thinking of, and Whisper. I still use that now for a lot of it. But there was about 15 different variations of data modes, and each one has a trace, and the distance between the two tracing elements on the band, you could literally look at it and tell what it was, and you could, part and parcel of when I was being trained by the older guys who have now sadly passed, I was trained to listen for the ear, so I knew what that particular data mode was, because you listen into it, you could tell straight away what it was. And a lot of them you don't hear anymore because nobody uses them. But, I mean, Ritty and PSK and all that, I was listening to it last night, PSK, and as soon as you hear it, you bounce straight on it. I love them all, mate. Love them all. They're great. The thing is, you don't know who you're talking to, really, at the other end, do you? That's the guys for me. Just very, very quickly, I was on PSK one day, and I'll find his call sign. And he was a 95-year-old guy down in Cornwall. And he was on the key. And he must have been doing 15 words a minute. Easy. And I learned a lot off him, because I used to talk to him regularly until he obviously passed and I didn't hear anything from him anymore. But we spoke a lot on key, and I learnt a lot from him. The older timers, they know quite a lot. It's stuff that's forgotten now. Anyway, over to you. Rumination that gets from nowhere, does it? 2-0 BDS.
1: Yeah, okay. Bring 2-0 BDS, G0 CDX returning. I think I'm going to make this one the final because I'll need a cup of tea. And I think I'm going to turn off for the night and let somebody else use the system. But I don't know how you could use digital modes. I don't know how people come on here with digital voice. Because some of them sound so bad that you can't understand what they're saying. I'm not a big lover of digital, but I don't mind the type of digital that's not voice. That's not so bad. You hear people on here saying, anyone can work the world on FT8, and that's true. But you hear people saying, I got into a pile up this morning. Took me half an hour, but I managed to work India, and I think they said, well, I've done all that in the past. And I also think to myself, what's the difference between getting through on a pile up and them saying 5-9 kiss me arse tuppence on the bottle, or getting the same thing off of FT8? I don't see the difference, really. I suppose the difference is that you've managed to get your voice across the airwaves. But it's no different, really, to CW FDA. It's just a modern-day version of that, if you ask me. But everyone's got their own opinion, and everyone's entitled to their own opinion as well. That's the way I see it. And, of course, the thing is as long as you're enjoying amateur radio, it doesn't really matter which way you're doing it. What makes me laugh is the people that come on here and say that FTA ain't real radio, yet they're on here. Think about it. This is a telephone call, basically. Anyway, 7-3 to you, and I'll catch you soon. On that note, G0 CDX.
0: I'm just laughing at it. You won't get an argument out of me on that one, mate. No way. I totally agree with you. I bought a IC7100 on the back of being led to believe

0: that D-Star was all singing, all dancing, and absolutely brilliant. And I went, D-Star, D-Star, blah, blah, blah, blah, blah, blah, blah. Signed into local repeats, blah, blah, blah. And I went, oh, my Jesus, I thought, it sounds like the worst possible, thinnest communication you could possibly think of on HF. I thought, this sounds absolutely awful. And I thought, no. And I registered for D-Star, and I'm still on it. And I don't think I've used it probably 8 times in the whole of the time I've had the radio, and I've had it about 5 years. Well, I got it when it first came out, 5-6 years. And then I went down, I got a Mega, an MV Mega repeater, you know, the little tiny things that you plug in. And I got a TYT, and I thought, right, I'll go down that road, and I'm cracking down there, and I'll dive into that and see what that. It sounds no better, and no, I've never done anything with it, and the other Mega is just the MDF, MDV Mega is sitting there. I've done nothing since I've done it, because they're all just so, they sound, yeah, all right, but that's just my opinion, nobody else's, just mine, and, other people are happy with it, but not for me. I like full-bodied communication. I like it to sound really nice. I think everything needs to be curved off and sounds cool. That's why I like HF, just rounded normal HF so much. It's really, really good, and people make an effort on it as well. I'm not saying it don't on the other call and blame that and cause an argument here. All right, that's just my view, so nobody come in and give me aggro over it. Right, I'll catch you later, Paul. And you're right. They say this isn't real radio. Of course it's real bloody radio. I mean, all you've got is the 30 mile long, whatever it is, or 300 mile long aerial, which the signal's going down, isn't it? Wherever you may be in the world. 2-0 BDS. Catch you later, mate.
1: Yeah, okay, Brent, good to run into you and agree with everything you just said there. 7-3, have a good evening, mate. G0 CDX.
0: All right, mate, I'm going off to play some real radio. Catch you later. I meant that sarcastically, by the way.

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0: Mike's Fox up in your area, I think it was. You are getting in, but it's very scratchy. I'll take it going to a repeater, but it's a little bit scratchy, but you are getting into HopeNet, GW5TW.
1: Thank you very much, sir. Yeah, it's just a handheld, 10 watts, advantageous position, but not necessarily that close to the repeater. So thank you very much indeed, sir. Mike 7, Foxtrot, Sierra, India.
0: Mike 7, Foxtrot, Sierra, India, GW5, TW. Yeah, as I said, you're getting in. But only just. It's

0: It's readable, but there's a lot of white noise, quite scratchy with the signal. Back to you.
1: GW5TEA, I think it was, Mike 7 Foxtrot, Sierra, India. Yeah, it's an RA89 with 10 watts from about 10 miles away from the repeater, just on a 771 flexible antenna. So it's expected, really. I'll put something up and give it a go, maybe a dipole or something, but yeah, just getting into about what's expected from a handheld, over.

0: Your audio is quite strong. It's just the white noise that's coming across along with your signal. Anyway, I've just sat down for me, so I won't hold it. I heard you call a few times and nobody came back to you, so I thought I'd respond and give you the report. But maybe catch you again. Well done. GW5, TW Eagle and Clear.
1: Yeah, 7-3, I'll catch you again when it's a bit stronger. Thank you for your report. Thank you for your time. Goodbye.

G7ANG, G7ANG, G0DLD, you're on, Dave. G0DLD, you're on, Dave.

0: see Celtic are splashing the cash, Eddie. £11 million for a striker. Wow. What's his name? Gok or something, isn't it?
1: And I'm 7MUZ Vittoria. Good evening, Dave. Yeah, it's just got a bit crazy, mate, is it?
0: Yeah, I think he signed him from Bodo Glimt. But he looks quite tasty, actually, from what I saw on Sky Sports. Oh, best of luck. He could do with banging a few in.
1: I'm doing bits and pieces, do you know what I mean? I turned the radio on about 10 minutes ago and I heard that whoever was keen up. It was absolutely horrible. Now, me and the wife, just about to go away in the camper van. That's it, fully done. New 10 box, I've got two. I bought another one for the van. And my awning came. So the awning's now. So we're heading away tomorrow with the kayaks and bits and pieces. Yeah, go ahead.
0: Are you going to get out of the rain, Eddie? That's the question. Whereabouts? You did tell me where you're going, and I can't remember. Are you going to Ireland?
1: Yes, we are. But tomorrow, this weekend, we're actually just got a new kayak and a new paddle board. So we're going to head out to Lunan Bay. It's one of our nice wee haunts out in Montrose. We'll go there, and then, yeah, for the next couple of weeks, mate, we're heading out to... We'll head into Belfast and then we'll just drive into the south there. Go ahead.
0: Oh, fantastic. Go and enjoy some Irish countryside. It's very green. But we know the reason why it's very green. Well, I hope you get some sunshine out there. The lads that I talk to in Ireland very regularly, catch up with them every time the sporadic E comes in on 27 megs. A lot of the lads that I speak to have been for 25 years plus over there in Ireland. It says, raining again today, Dave. Oh, God. Yeah, okay. What's the weather like? No, I don't want to tell you. Sure you know yourself.
1: Do you know what? It's been an absolutely fantastic day. See, if the wind would calm down just that wee bit, you'd get... It's windy. But then you get that gust and then you're going about picking things up all around the garden again. You're like, oh, I'm not sick of doing this all day. I just hope it's going to be a better day for me tomorrow. So I know people are going to be working. I've been off all week, so I had a week off. So if I get to my usual spot where I want to be in Lunan Bay and just get the rest of the stuff all out and do a bit of kayaking, but I'll be right on my street, Dave. Go ahead.
0: Taken a canoe out before, but it wasn't on anything to say like rapid waters or anything like that. I've done a bit of canoeing, really enjoyed it actually, and it was on a lake in Sandhurst, Sandhurst Military Academy. And they got two lakes, well, they actually got three lakes there, but one of the main lakes, I remember.

0: of getting offered to go out there on a canoe, and so I did a bit of canoeing. Really enjoyed it. It was really good. And you'd be surprised, even on still water, how fast you can get up to. You can get some right speeds going. Go ahead.
1: MM7MU Zebaton, Dave, there's an actual bit out at Lunan Bay in Montrose, where we actually go to. It was just to be parked the car up at the time. We weren't using the van. The van just getting used for the first time. We used the car and we took a wee wander about, and there's actually a kayaking wee firm. And what they do is they take you down, I think it's the Esk, was it, Helen? The Esk, yeah, and it's about 2 miles. No, it's on lessons, you know. So I said, well, that'd be right up our street, you know. So, yeah, we're going to book in here a couple of lessons. And just what we've got just now, we've got the perfect stuff to do it, because everyone else arrived. I'm just waiting on Helen's wetsuit arriving. Mine all came yesterday, and the life jackets and stuff. So, yeah, we're just waiting on Helen's bits and pieces, but hopefully it arrives tomorrow before we go out. Dave, go ahead.
0: Fingers crossed, Eddie, and yeah, have a good time. Really, that should be quite enjoyable for you. And you guys get out there and have a whatever you, period of time you're going for. I don't know how long you've got off work, etc. But have a good one. Right, I'm going to clear. I don't want to hold up the hub net for too long. Maybe catch up with you again soon, Eddie. Have a good time. G0OMK.
1: G0OMK, MM7MU is for the final. Yeah, I'm back at work on Monday, so I'm going to make the most of this weekend, so I hope this wind's dies down that wee bit, just so we can, the 10 box is not very, because we're quite high up in the van, you know, so I just, you've got the straps to keep it down, but yeah, I just put a brand new on it as well, that arrived yesterday, got that attached, so we've got everything we want to do. It's plugged in just now for the fridge freezer to work. I'm just going to plug it and then put the generator in whenever we get those, mate. But thanks very much for that, Dave. We'll catch up soon. MM7, use it.
0: Just before you go, just remind me, this is the first time you've been away in the new camper, isn't it?
1: Certainly, buddy. This is the very first time. I just got it MOT'd. Took it down. I was expecting, I put £1,200 away, Dave. And I thought I was going to need this and that and this and that. So I said, okay, I'll just keep that a wee bit put away. And actually, my wife came out in the corner jogging and jumped up and down. I was like, what? She said, £54, Eddie. He says, your van's mint at me. He says, all you need to do is look past it through it, but go and, I haven't got the thing we can do it today, but go and put two brand new tyres on it. So, yeah, I booked it in right away to QuickFit. They didn't have the tyre size. I got one today. So, yeah, that's us. That's a fiddle, mate.
0: I'm glad you got some good news there, Eddie. That's great. Good, good. All right, mate. Well, enjoy. Catch up soon. MM7MUZ G0OMK. Cheers.
1: Cheers and beers, Dave. God bless you. Take care.

Hello, CQ. I'm Mike at Hotel Yankee. This is Mike at Hotel Yankee. Operator's name is Gabriel. My QT is Northern Ireland, UK. Hello, CQ. Nothing hard, disconnect.

Golf Mike Zero, Mike Romeo Juliet, GM Zero MRJ. Bye for any calls.

0: GM0MRJ. GM0MRJ. Good evening, how you doing, my friend? It's been a wee while for a spoke. From Mike, Mike 7. Mike, Uniform Zulu. And the operator name is Eddie.
1: Yeah, okay, Eddie. Well, I have my volume down. I just turned it up. I just got Eddie. I didn't realize my volume was down. I don't know if he's spoken before or not, Eddie, but thanks for coming back to the call. I'm in Glenrothes. Lovely evening here at the moment. Temperature 14.4. And we still got sunshine, so hopefully it's been a nice day, a nice evening with you, Eddie, and thanks for the shout. I'll get your call, hopefully, in the next over. It was my fault to say I had my volume down, and the time I turned it up, I just heard Eddie. Go ahead, Eddie. GM0MRJ, name is Maxis.
0: MM7MUZ baton. Yeah, good evening, Maxis. Yeah, I've had a wee call before. I've not been on the radio for ages, mate. I've been doing about a wee bit of HF and bits and pieces. I've been off for a week, Maxis. But I've been in a camper van for a wee last year. And it's now finished. And I've got a new tent box on the top of that and my car as well. I've just fitted it, completely fitted down, mate. I've spent a fortune on it. So we're about to go out tomorrow with the kayaks, and spend the weekend on the kayaks. I go ahead.
1: Well, very good, Eddie. MM7MUZ, GM0MRJ. Well, fine on the camper van, doing it all up yourself. That's pretty good. Take my hat off, dude. We used to have a Fiat Drifter, an old one. Oh, it was a few years back, when diesel was cheap and it was still costing a fortune. But we enjoyed it where we had it. But the only thing that worried me was if I got a puncture. The blooming jack that was in it. I was going to try and get a pickup a second hand small trolley jack, but even then I was speaking to a mechanic and he said there's no way that would lift it. You would need a big jack, a big trolley jack to lift it up. So, but thank goodness, I never, the time that I owned it, I never had a puncture in it, so that was my biggest fear. If you ever got a puncture, I would certainly never lift it up to change the wheel, Eddie. But they are good. Certainly better in a tent than a caravan. I mean, you just drive onto the site and that's it. You just hook up and you're off and running before you get your on up or whatever. I wonder, is this your first one, or have you done them before? Ellie, back to you, GM0MRJ.
0: MM7MUZ, Baton. I've never ever bought one before. It's a Fee Bobo. It's only a 1.3 engine that's in it, and I actually got it off my boss. It's only got 55,000 miles on the clock for cracking van. It just neglected. Oh, it's only a 1.3 engine that's in it, and I actually got it off my boss. It's only got 55,000 miles on the clock for cracking van. It just neglected. And I said to

0: door, took it a wee trip round about the blockhouse. I come back and the clutch, I was belt mounted, but he paid and a brand new battery and bits and pieces. So I want to watch on that, my friend. So now, as I say, I've actually done everything inside. So as I say, it's a micro camper, but it's like a kitchen in the inside, so your sink and everything you work with by to cook. Upstairs, it's got another tent box. We've put the awning on it yesterday as well. So yeah, Marcus, we're ready to go tomorrow. As I say, we're going out with Tulloon Bay, and we're going to take out the kayaks and that as well. Yeah, go ahead.
1: Well, very good, Eddie. I wish you plenty of outings in it then. You should enjoy it, and you've still got plenty of days left in the summer, though you can see the nights now getting darker earlier, can't you? So, and then we're almost, I can't believe how quick the years went. We're almost into August. Tomorrow's the last day of July 31st tomorrow, so it's just, well, once you get a certain age, I'm almost 80 at this end, Eddie, and the months go in like weeks now. They just fly by. And you know, that's the kids going back to school shortly, so it's certainly flew in for them. But they can't complain this summer. It's certainly been good from, well, from June onwards. Well, it's the first week into June. I had rain and that, but then once we got this hot weather, it certainly stayed with us. So we had some rain yesterday, which I think the farmers are glad of it at the moment. They've certainly been crying out with it, but I see parts of England and Wales in drought situations at the moment. So, but I just showing you what a few weeks of real hot weather does. You know, you don't realise how quickly the rivers and reservoirs will dry up. So I take it tomorrow is your first outing in the LA, and you'll be certainly enjoying yourself. I don't know if you've got a family, but if the family's young, they'll certainly enjoy their outings. And there's loads of places. In fact, you can do wade camping as well, although not so much. Certain parts, like the Loch Lomond, I think, of Bond wild camping there because of folk leaving so much litter after them. But there's still loads of places you can go. GM0MRJ, go ahead, Eddie.
0: MM7MUZ return. Well, let me tell you a wee bit about it, Maxis. Remember, I built a micro camper, so it's not a big van. So I put a lot inside to try and sink, and there's a bar, and then obviously you've got your wine rack and all that kind of stuff. So I've made it. The hardest part, I would say, Max, is when I was building it last year, because it's in my drive, and I had to wait to the very good, because I was doing it in between rain and kind of stuff. So I've carpeted all the walls, but it was fully lined, you know, so it's all been stuffed with the proper stuff and the silver foils and all that kind of stuff. So it's actually thermal, the whole van's been thermaled out. As I say, it took me a year to get round to do everything. To tell you the truth, Max, I didn't think I was going to get on the road this year, and then I got a big job that actually paid off well. So that's how I managed to get on the road this year with an MOT, and it flew its MOT, £54, boom, done. So as I say, it's a cracking. I've just neglected and I wasn't looked after properly. So I brought it home, ripped the whole guts out of it and started from scratch, you know. So that's it, ready to go, Max. So I'm very proud of you. Yeah, go ahead.
1: So you should be, Eddie, when you see the work that you've probably put into it. And, you know, over the time that you've had it and stuff, and now that you see it ready to go in your first trip away. I'm trying on the MOT, I think you said £54 for the MOT. But my son, he's a self-employed plumber. His van just went in for its MOT.

0: and that's what he was telling me. He phoned me up, he said, I'm a van, failed on its MOT. So, what did it fail? Brake pipes and brakes and disc. £1,000 it cost him for his van. I said, well, Gary, you just have to put your prices up when you come to do some jobs. But, it's a thing, you know, you have to have money put aside for, especially for like ammo. We're both retired here, but my wife's got a different, like a savings account, so, you know, we can dip into it when we get an emergency, you know, like if I've got an MOT or I need cash to cover something, so it certainly helps, but we couldn't do it, you know, straight out of our pensions if I hadn't got stuff put away. So you just have to watch what you're doing. And I've been tired, took our retirement at 61, so coming up for 19 years this November. I can't believe how quick it's went in. But anyway, money's not everything, is it? As long as you've got your health. And as I say, hopefully the good weather's going to last, so you certainly will enjoy it. Back to you, Eddie. GM0MRJ.
1: MM7MUZ, Breton. I'm going to miss my final, Maxis. Quite funny. The last time my son came back 2 years ago, said to me, Dad, I've got a drone here, and it's not been flew for a while, so I don't like the batteries in it. So a couple of batteries he gave me for it. Cut a long story short, I tried digit about, and it flew for a minute, and went up there. I was like, right, brilliant, and it just took its own advantage. And it flew into bushes, and the bushes were like thorns about 6 inches. I said, I'm not getting back to get that. So I went and bought a cracker. This thing was like £430. I think it was like £180 knocked off it. And it's only on for like a 4-hour special. And I just happened to jump in at the time and say, right, okay, send me this drone. Oh, it's absolutely, it's brilliant, because I can actually set the drone up with my GPS, and the drone will follow me in the car, or if we can walk on the beach, it'll follow you. And it does, the height is absolutely unbelievable. I think it's about 180 metres it goes, you know. It's absolutely really, really a fantastic wee drone, and the pictures it takes for the HD camera is absolutely fantastic. So yeah, I'm looking forward to getting away this weekend and the new bits and pieces of Bob Max's to make this holiday a wee bit special, you know. Go ahead.
0: Okay, Eddie, well, fine on the drone. That's the thing. I know plenty of guys around here's got them. In fact, we have a few radio arms have got them, and went along the east west wings, and they were showing me what they can do, and the pictures they were getting out of it, absolutely brilliant. And the guy that I'm talking about, the one that he had, you could walk along, as he said, that it follows you. Really good. But I think now depending on how big they are, what size you've got, or the model, I think you have to be licensed now for them in certain places. In fact, they're cracking down on drones, aren't they? Well, these nutters are like flying them around Edinburgh Airport and stuff like that, in places where they shouldn't be flying them. You always get guys that are people in general going to, you know, ruin the hobby for other folk by stepping over the mark with them. But they are good, and I think the drawback, unless they've improved the batteries from, you know, the first came out, they've been out a few years now, but the batteries don't last long, so depending on what model and how it says the battery, Ellie. But I've trouble looking up, but I get a sore neck when I'm looking up, so it's no good having me banned. Well, I don't think I could afford a decent drone anyway. I think my son-in-law's got one, but I never hear him talk about it no more. So whether he's flogged it or not, I don't know. Anyway, I think you said you were going, so certainly it's nice to speak to you. And many holidays and outings on your van. GMZ.

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1: Yeah, man, 7MUZ return fulfilled. Definitely, buddy. Yeah, I'm going to enjoy this weekend, definitely. That's for sure. Especially the hard work and the money I've spent on this fan. So, yeah, I'm going definitely enjoy this week. Okay, Maxis, catch up with you soon, buddy. I'll definitely be, I'm back at work Monday, so my radio's always with me at work. And if I hear you on, buddy, I'll give you and tell you how my holiday went. From MM7MUZ, take care.
0: Yeah, thanks for the shout out, and I'll catch you later. GM0MRJ, clear.
1: Yeah, cheers, Max. It's 7-3, mate.

M7XMN, was it? GM0MRJ, from what I heard, it was, seems okay, no bother, no breakout on the short audio that I heard from you. GM0MRJ.

0: NJ, M7XNM, thanks for that. You're loud and clear as well, so thanks for coming back to me. I appreciate it. 73s.
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1: In fact, and I'm sorry, I couldn't quite catch your call sign. Quite a lot of background noise, but I can make you out, but it's very, very quiet. Back to you, over.
0: Yeah, this is Mike 8, Papa Charlie Lima.
1: Mike 8, Charlie Lima, M7XLM. I think I've got that right. Mike 8, Charlie Lima, is that correct? Over, back to you.
0: Negative. The call sign is Mike 8, Papa Charlie Lima. I say again, Mike 8.
1: Papa Charlie Lima, M7XLM, acknowledged, really loud and clear now. There's a little bit background noise there. I'm not sure where that's from, but you can be heard. It's not that clear, but like I say, background noise. But I've got you now. Back to you, M7XNM.
0: Yeah, this is Mike 8, Papa Charlie Lima. Good evening to you. The name is then Gary Golf Alpha Romeo Romeo Yankee. QTH is Bridlington on the East Yorkshire coast, and you're good readable to me, over.
1: Got you there. I'm sure you said Bridlington on the East Coast. Is that correct, over?
0: Yeah, that is 100% correct. 100% correct, over.
1: Got that. One of my favourite places is Bridlington. QTH for me is Brick House, which is quite near Halifax. So we're a good 70 miles away from you guys. But the sun's been shining today, and I'm sure it has where you are as well. Busy time for you, I'm guessing. Popular place. Spent many, many happy hour there as a child, and recently on motorbike as well. It's a lovely place. Back to you, M7XNM.
0: Hi, Mike 8, Papa Charlie Lima, coming back to you. Yeah, Brighouse, know it very well, been there a few times. Yeah, many thanks indeed for coming back to me. Appreciate that. I'm only a few hundred yards away from the repeater, so it's very easy for me to get access. Many thanks indeed. I don't know your name. I don't think you gave it to me. If you did, my apologies for not picking it up. Back to you, over.
1: Yeah, apologies. I didn't give you my name, but my name's David, or Dave. It's nice to talk to you. Good contact. I'll put you in QRZ and all good. 73s for now. Hope you have a good evening. Over.
0: Good evening to you, David. Yeah, nice to hook up with you. And I'll make this the final. Many thanks indeed for responding to the call. Mike 8, Papa Charlie Lima, wishing you a 73s. Take care, my friend. I'm looking forward to hooking up with you again. Cheers now.
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0: Okay, Papa Charlie, not many thanks to the repeater.

Mấy chiếc hotel dẫn cái hello security mấy chiếc hotel dẫn cái operator's name is Gabriel and QT it's Northern Ireland UK hello security

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1: MV from MW0AXD, yeah, loud and proud, that dude.
0: Yep, see me pop, sounding good, lovely, nice, clear, lovely audio, in fact, very, very clear, not overpowering, nothing at all, just really, really nice audio, and go ahead.
1: I've been impressed with the last kind of 24 hours playing with the speed radio. It's like, makes a massive difference in the background, the audio just blows it away. I'm trying to reverse engineer the firmware and stuff, and I'm not supposed to do it, but yeah, I've got blockers. It's just the hardware, the chips in it, so much better. Well worth the purchase. And it is NXDN.
0: Yeah, sounds fantastic. I've got to be fair, the audio quality is superb. Absolutely superb. And let me just have a look at one thing here now. Yeah, all good. Just checking everything's okay, my end here seems to be. So how did I know the interface is absolutely awful. If it's anything like the one I got on this on the 578, it's terrible.
1: Yeah, I need to see that now. It's not the best, but yeah, it's a pain in the backside to put everything in. I've got like the 270 analog and digital. I've just got to put the repeaters and anything I wish to listen to. It won't do airband, but I'm already blown away by the sound quality. And I'm just comparing it to the DM1701, and now it just blows it up miles away. You know, whatever I'm doing on the OpenGD77 could not match this. So it just goes to show. So yeah, massively impressed.
0: Yeah, MW0HMV returning. So have you got Brandmeister into it yet, or Talk Group 6 or anything?
1: I've got the freestyle stuff, and I've got the XLX, so we can try and jump into my XLX.
0: Yeah, I can give that a go. Just 1 minute. What's the, bear with. Oh, good God. What's your XLS number again, Anne? Sorry, remind me.
1: Nine four two.
0: Yeah, cool. Give me two there now, okay? Also be monitoring here on another set. MW0HMV.

0: 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Can we get an audio check? 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
1: Correct, is 3-0 Hotel Alfalina. Your audio is clean and green.
2: Wanting the radio report, your audio's nice and clear. You're making it into a net. You got Mike 6, Echo the